0: the 25. They get it in on the 20. So Russellville starting on their own 20. Man, the Marshall defense came out fired up after that kick into the end zone.
1: Absolutely. As we mentioned last week, a little different look for the Panther defense now, a four-down lineman configuration, four-down linemen, two linebackers, and then five in the backfield, but really two of those five are like linebackers. First play from scrimmage for the Tigers. It'll be a rollout pass, short, complete, gained up across the 30. It'll be a first down, pass complete to, I believe that's number six, Terrius Davis out of the backfield. So it's a play we've seen a million times, little play action in the middle. And a rollout short to the wing back or running back there,
0: and
1: first down.
0: And Scott Davis is one of their lead rushers on the team. We will see him running the ball a lot. He is a very athletic player.
1: So first and 10 now from their own 34. Cleveland under center. Now a shift by the Golden Tigers. Now the give is to Davis over the left side. He'll be tackled immediately at the 35. He'll fall forward to the 36, only a pickup of two. That's exactly what we talked about. Can you meet him in the hole over and over and over and over again and keep him from getting those 6 to 8 yard gains?
0: Yeah, and that's what we're going to have to do tonight. You know, the wing tee is very deceptive. When you have a good guy, lineman up front, that can just do their job. They don't have to do it well, just do their job. Get in front of that defender. It can be very, very effective.
1: The kid we mentioned, Todd Rogers, is lined up currently at the right tackle position, so you have to believe they'll start running behind him fairly quickly. Second down and eight. Now a flag thrown. I believe we're going to get offsides on the Panthers. Somebody was lined up in the neutral zone, unfortunately, there, and it'll cost the Panthers 5 yards.
0: Yeah, just a mistake there, getting a little too excited, Scott, lining up on the line and maybe jumping a little bit. Very, very excited. I believe that was Harrison Chandler, who is a new face to the starting lineup, not a new face to the football team, but they've got a lot of confidence in Harrison, and I think he was just a little too excited to get across that line. I think he knew exactly what they were going to do.
1: Well, and I think everybody here knew it was Harrison because he immediately stood up and slapped himself in the helmet. Second down and three now for the Golden Tigers. Snap, give straight ahead, met in the hole. Good job, Panther defense there. As they met number 32, that's Weston Whitaker, right up the middle. They hammered him down, a gain of only about half a yard. It'll bring up a third and a long two for the Golden Tigers.
0: Yeah, Whitaker, a former Panther that followed Coach Higgins over here to Russellville. He lines up in their fullback position, also a linebacker for the team. Just could not go anywhere. Third and very short, Scott. We need to stop right here.
1: Big play early in this one. 10:20 to go in the first quarter. Third down and about two. Cleveland under center. Now snap gives to the wing back coming over the left side. He's got a lot of room and gets the first down. That's number 22, Eli Harris. Comes over the left guard position there and picks up a big chunk of yards across the 50 to the 48 of the Panthers, and it's a first down.
0: Yeah, you know, Coach Higgins has always been notorious for calling up the right play at the right time, and that was a good call right there.
1: Instead of the straight ahead play, you had just a little bit of movement, got a guard pull in front of him, and a lot of room there and a first down. First and 10 now from the Panther 48. Cleveland. Now, drop, straight drop, looks to go deep, launches. He's got a man down there, and it is complete. And I believe they'll mark him. Nope, they'll say that he dove in. Touchdown for the Golden Tigers. That ball was thrown perfectly, tripped Cleveland to number three, I believe, Carter Clement, up the right sideline, and it's a touchdown for the Golden Tigers.
0: Yeah, he just got one or two steps on Bryce Graham, and Bryce could not catch up to him. A great throw and catch by Russellville quarterback to the wide receiver. And unfortunately, a big play for a touchdown for the Russellville Golden Tigers.
1: 80 yards on the drive. Now on for the extra point is Andy Garcia Mojica. His kick is up, and it is good. So new score, 9:40 to go in the first quarter. It's Russellville 7, Mars Hill 0. We'll take a 30-second timeout. 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
1: Welcome you back in Russellville High School, 7-0 Russellville. A 2 minute and 20 second drive, 80 yards, touchdown. About a 40, I believe it was a 48-yard pass from Cleveland to Clement, puts the Golden Tigers on the board first.
0: Yeah, Scott, just an unfortunate play there. But, hey, as I said in the break, you know, we are good learners. We learn very quickly. As you can see in the second half of last week's game, we were able to make some adjustments.
1: Mojica's kick is a short one. It will be fair caught at about the 22-yard line. And that is where we will see the Panther offense for the first time tonight. The fair catch was made there by number 12, Bo Hargett. Bo had a big catch last week in the second half of that comeback win over Madison Academy. Proud to see him out there on the field.
0: Yeah, and, you know, Bo being new to the team, new out there, and here he comes now on the field, so getting that starting job at wide receiver.
1: Two wides on both sides. O'Rear, the running back, to the left. Now snap. We got to believe they're going to have an offside. The pass was complete to number 11, Malin Moore, and I'm curious. The flag was thrown after the snap. Typically, that means somebody was lined up incorrectly, either offense or defense. So we'll have to see here who it was.
0: Yeah, and this is the near side referee on the Russellville side, and looks like I think he was trying to blow the play dead. It looked like one of our offensive linemen got a little bit of an early start, and so he was trying to blow that dead. Play still happened, but it was the right call.
1: And the unfortunate thing there is Malin picked up enough almost for a first down. Would have been a great first play out of the set, but unfortunately just a little too eager there. So first and 15 now for the Panthers.
0: Yeah, like I said, though, Scott, those short passes. Watch for the short passes tonight.
1: Two wides either side. Cosby looking, throws. As he gets hit, ball goes over the head and incomplete to Malin Moore in the middle of the field, but took a shot there. Glad to see Titus get right back up as the pocket sort of collapsed around him right there at the last second, able to get rid of it before the sack. And just a little high on Malin, and he was unable to bring it in. Second down and 15.
0: Yeah, Coach Kilpatrick, former defensive coordinator for the Panthers now at Russellville, dials up some good defensive plays and good blitzes.
1: I think we got another false start. As it was supposed to be a freeze play, if you will, sort of a hard count freeze play, second down and 15, and unfortunately some offensive linemen
0: didn't get the message.
1: I was going to say, didn't get the text, apparently, as they were already, I think, in, about to the safety before they stopped running. But second down and 20 now for the Panthers. Not how you want to start this one. From their own 11, now wide receivers two to each side. Now their running back comes out in the wheel route across the middle, complete to Matthew McIntyre. Good job there by Matthew to hang on to that one. Couple of big hits coming. But he hangs on, picks up a big chunk of yardage, gets it now to a third and manageable to be about third and five.
0: Yeah, that seam route that Matthew McIntyre runs so well, and Titus able to put it high up in the air just where Matthew can get it for a big gain.
1: So now third and about five. And Cosby moves a man in motion. Now we've got whistles blown, waiting for a signal here. Not certain what the whistle was for. As even the gentleman in the white hat, who's the boss man, didn't really know what the whistle was for. Maybe the down marker or something was incorrect. I'm not sure. It was on that side of the field where the whistle was blown. Third and five. Abston in motion. Now Abston settles in. Three wides to the left of Cosby. Now Abston will come back across, running low on time on the play clock. Need to snap it here. Third and five, snap is off. Cosby looking to throw. Blitz coming. Now he steps up, looking for a little bit of room. Finds it to the outside. Gets the first down. Hangs a little. Oh, the ball pops loose. Right at the end of the play, as Cosby was trying to make one more step to get that extra yard or two, the ball comes flying out of his hands, and it is recovered by the Golden Tigers. An unfortunate turnover.
0: Yeah, you know, Cosby gets that first down, and trying to get a few more yards. I get it. And, you know, I don't want to say anything bad about that because I'd do the same thing, Scott. But, you know, as the quarterback get down, but one of the defenders able to come up behind him and just, you know, and they're taught this. If you're a defensive player, you are taught when you're coming in behind, try to knock that ball out of their hands. And we know that they are taught well here at Russellville, and that's what they did. So, unfortunate turnover, but let's see what our defense can do.
1: First and 10 for the Golden Tigers at the 36 of the Panthers. Now the give on the sweep play. Hit made at the line, but unfortunately unable to wrap up is Bryce Graham. But he's got some help from his friends behind him, only a gain of about three. Good job there by the Panthers to string that out and make the play on the outside.
0: Yeah, one of that wingback play is something that we went to a lot as Mars Hill Panthers last year and was very successful. Bryce able to read it early, get the hit, slow the running back down for only just a couple of yard gain. Good job, Bryce.
1: Actually do move it back. It's only a 2 yard gain, so second down and 8. That familiar wing tee set for the Golden Tigers. Cleveland straight ahead to the fullback. He'll pick up about 6 there. And that's the play that you got to try to find a way to stop, because that's the gimme 6. If you're not careful, they'll give that to that fullback who's got a full head of steam. In this case, it's number 6, Terrace Davis. And he got about 6 there and made it 3rd and 3.
0: Which is odd because he's the running. He's not the fullback. You know, Whitaker's the fullback, but I think they're swapping some of these guys on the play to kind of throw Mars Hill off a little bit because both are good runners.
1: 3rd and 3, ball at the 29 of the Panthers. Need a stop here. 7-0 Russellville. 6:20 to go in the first quarter. Now the give is to number 22. That is Eli Harris. He picks up about 2.5, but I think they're going to say he was just short of the first down marker, I would assume, and I would assume anyway for any team. 4th and inches in high school football, if you're not in a field goal range, you are going for it, and that is what's going to happen here.
0: They are going to go for it, and Coach Higgins, I'm going to call it right now. They're going to do a hard count to try to get us to jump. That's the Higgins way. I know him. I love him to death. But that's what he's going to try to do.
1: Trying to see if he can get that free 5.
0: And I was wrong.
1: Fullback straight ahead. Ah, that's going to depend on the spot. I think he's short. And I think he's short by a good half yard.
0: Absolutely.
1: They're going to blow it dead, I think, and check. But he, if the marker is correct, he is a yard short.
0: There was no gain on the play.
1: Matthew McIntyre in there immediately and blew that play up, got the fullback and pulled him backwards. And now the officials will spot it at the 27. But I still think they're short.
0: They are. Yeah, there are.
1: Mars
0: Hill, yeah.
1: Good.
0: Mars Hill brought their football out, so it's a turnover on down.
1: Fantastic.
0: Defense.
1: Wow.
0: Great job. And like you said, Matthew McIntyre getting in there in that hole and not letting anything happen. Coach Higgins, he tricked me. I thought he was going to do a hard count and try to get us to jump off sides. He didn't. He went with a quick count to try to get that 1 yard they needed. And Matthew McIntyre there just for the stop. Great man, great play.
1: Whitaker at the fullback spot trying to push the pile, but Matthew not only got to him, but he was able to wrap him around the waist and pull him backwards to keep him from even pushing the pile. And so that resulted in the turnover on downs. 5:34 to go in the first quarter. It is a heat timeout, as we are accustomed to now here in the Southeast. Pretty much every state has gone to mandatory heat timeouts all the way really through the month of September, even into October at times. To make sure these young men stay hydrated, you certainly don't want anybody having some sort of heat-related situation. So, Panthers take over on their own 27. So, pretty much a wash as far as where the ball was fumbled as to where they start. 1st and 10. Snap. Cosby just on the keeper. Pushes the pile across the 30. He'll get about 3. that might be the first time I've seen Titus Cosby called with a quarterback draw.
0: Well, and you know what? I love the play because Coach Hill, he just coughed the ball up. But Coach Hill said, hey, I want you to have the ball, I want you to keep it, and I want you to run straight at him. So I love the call right there.
1: Second down and 7 from the 30. Jesse Parker lined up in the H spot. O'Rear in the running back position to the left. O'Rear will get it straight ahead. He's pushing, and he'll get close to the 35, be just short of the 35, and that will result in a 3rd and about 4 for the Panthers. But you kind of saw sort of a little bit of what we might call a little bit of an overload out of the shotgun. You had Jesse and a tackle and a guard all pushing ahead. O'Rear runs behind them and gets about 5. 3rd and a long 3 here for the Panthers. 2 wides to the right, 1 to the left. Now Jesse will move back across the formation. He and Matthew are both lined up. Matthew at the tight end spot, Jesse in the H spot. Cosby snap, give to O'Rear running behind those blockers. Got a lot of room across the 40. He'll go and get the first down. Great blocking and great running there. Christian O'Rear picks up the first down for the Panthers.
0: Yeah, and great play call right there. You know, putting it on the ground, keeping it on the ground, giving it to O'Rear. I think that's his first rush for the night. Second rush for the night. But a great call dialed up right there. Great execution. And like you said, the lineman got out front, gave him just enough room, and then O'Rear does what he does.
1: Now 2 wides to the right, 2 to the left. Matthew now slides out from the tight end position into that slot to the left. Cosby snap, looking down the field, throws a crossing route to Matthew McIntyre. He'll put his head down and pick up the first down. It'll be 1st and 10, Panthers at the 49 of the Golden Tigers. Great job there on the crossing route, Matthew, and to lower his head and get that first down.
0: Yes, great throw and catch right there. And it's good to see Matthew getting more and more involved in the offense. He's such a big target out there, and he's got great hands. So I love Titus looking for him and getting him the ball.
1: 1st and 10, same setup now, 2 wides right, 2 to the left. Matthew on the inside to the left. Now Abston in motion. They'll fake the sweep to Abston. That play has been something of a little bit of a problem for the Panthers in the first 2 weeks, getting the timing down on that jet sweep inside zone mashup there. We saw it last week where the running back and Chase run into each other. Same thing happens here. It's a loss of 2.
0: That was very unfortunate. And, you know, it's a timing play. Like, they have to get that snap off on time. And, you know, unfortunately, we're 0 for 2 right now.
1: Yes. Now a sort of a bunch formation to the left. Interesting little formation here. Now they'll run O'Rear out on the wheel route. Now we've got whistles and a stoppage of play. Not certain what the call we'll see here. It'll be a false start or illegal procedure on the Panthers. Another 5-yard penalty. That's their 3rd already in the first quarter.
0: Yeah, and penalties are not going to help us in a game like this where, you know, we have to get the ball, and we have to keep score for score with them because the wing T offense eats up a lot of time, a lot of clock. So, you know, we have to stay up with them. But if we keep moving ourselves back, we can't get the yardage that we need and the touchdowns that we need.
1: Now 5 wide, 3 right, 2 left. Titus in the backfield, snap, looks down the field, loads up, throws the out. Just over the hands, unfortunately, of O'Rear, who's hit immediately and unable to bring that one in. Really needed that one just to get you back to the 3rd and 10 line. Now it's 3rd and about 18.
0: Yeah, 3rd and long, and, you know, I'm anxious to see what Coach Hill calls or dials up in this play. You know, we need the first down. We need to get at least on the other side of the 50 to give us a little bit more confidence.
1: There's that bunch look again to the left. Here goes Jesse Parker now out. He'll go on the wheel route. Blitz coming from the corner. Cosby kept his feet for a moment, but unfortunately stumbles and falls, and it'll be a loss of about 3. The corner blitz from the near side here just absolutely wrecked that play before we could do anything.
0: Yeah, I mean, Coach Hill, he does a great job of dialing those blitzes up at the right time, and there was nobody on this near side to stop him from getting to Titus, and Titus did a good job of just getting the ball down, going to the ground, and not trying to do too much.
1: Darren Jones, the man that made the pressure, is now the man back to receive this punt from Jesse Parker. Jesse kicks it away. high kick. Good job by Jesse. There's no return available. And Jones will make the fair catch at the 32. Now, whistle's being blown. I believe they're just getting people off the field before anybody bumps into anybody. So, change of possession there. A minute 36 to go in the first quarter. 7-0. Golden Tigers lead it.

0: Now we're going to have a little conversation between the officials, not certain what the conversation's about, but now the white hat actually comes and calls a block in the back on the Golden Tigers, so that's beneficial to the Panthers. If you're Coach Higgins on the sideline, I'm sure you're wondering, what in the world are you doing blocking anybody? We're fair catching that.
1: Exactly. Yeah, you got to know Coach Higgins is not happy with that right there. And, you know, that's just a mistake. That, you know, that's a mistake that the kids are going to make, and that's what happened here. But I'm thinking the same thing. You know, fair catch, it should be just pretty
0: Pretty out of play. It would have been first and 10 at their own 32 now, or 33, excuse me. Now it'll be first and 10 from their own 23. So that's beneficial, again, to the Panthers. But, man, that's a frustrating thing if you're the Golden Tigers. Now Cleveland play action rolls. He's hemmed up. Good job, Matthew McIntyre. And now Cleveland will just duck it and try to run. He'll end up getting about 4 yards, I believe, before he goes down in a heap.
1: Yeah.
0: Down by Noah Bingham and, I believe, Justin Riggs, maybe.
1: A host of Panthers that were able to get there. And like you said, Matthew McIntyre was right there to stop him from rolling out to the far side. So he had to reverse and come back to the near side. And then you had Thornton there, Spillers there, and then that host of Panthers that took him down.
0: Second and 4. He did end up getting 6 yards out of that. Second and 4. Cleveland snap, give. Over the left guard goes the running back, I believe. That was, we'll see when he stands up. But he only gets about 2. It'll bring up third and short. Number 22, that is, Eli Harris. He's been sort of the feature back, really. He's run the ball the most out of those running backs. Harris, Davis, and Whitaker have been sort of the three backs so far for the Golden Tigers. Harris only gets 2, so 3rd and 2 from their 31-yard line. So another opportunity for this Panther defense to rise up and get a stop.
1: That's right, Scott. And, you know, a great play by the defense to get him on the ground very, very quickly. Let's see what we can get done right now on this play.
0: Davis lined up in the fullback spot. Now timeout has to be taken by the Golden Tigers. Not sure what the confusion was there, but we've lost the scoreboard, by the way, just in case anybody was wondering. There is no scoreboard, so I have no idea how much time's left. I do know the score, 7-0 Golden Tigers. We'll take a 30-second timeout with them. 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
0: Welcome back into Russellville. We were chatting with Ty Rimes. Ty, bless his heart, he's about 6 miles from us on the other sideline, and there's a lot of brick and a lot of people and a lot of cell phones between us and him, and there's all kinds of interference. So that's what you heard as we were coming back. We're trying to figure out the best way to get to Ty when we can, and right now we just can't find one. 3rd and 2 is the play here. Cleveland man in motion. Now we got whistles blown. We got, let's see what the situation is. They're going to call encroachment on the defense.
1: Mm.
0: Somebody flinched across the line. And for those of you that may be watching or just listening, in high school it is different than college and the professionals. In college and the pros, you can go across the line, and as long as you get back without touching someone or causing them to move, it is no flag. But in high school, the minute you break that line, it is an automatic dead ball call. So that's an unfortunate thing there. That's why you saw them immediately start celebrating. That's an automatic first down. 1st and 10 from the 36. Cleveland on the rollout. Looks short. He's got a man. It's complete at the 35. He'll get across the 40. They'll mark him down at the 42. So, again, that same play we've seen so often, just the play action to the fullback, the rollout, and the pitch to the short man there. And a big pickup. I believe that is the end of the first quarter. Again, we have no scoreboard, so we have no idea. Is there one on the other end, Josh?
1: I believe there is, but I can't get to it.
0: We can't see it. So anyway, we're going to say that's the end of the first quarter. And Panthers trail 7-0. We'll take a 1-minute timeout. We'll be

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0: As we come back in, ready to start the second quarter, it's second down and 4 for the Golden Tigers. Cleveland under center, snap, play action, now looking down the middle of the field, he'll launch it. One-on-one and beaten over the top again is the Marsville defense. This time it's Chase Abston over the top, gets beaten by Darren Jones, and that's basically been the story of this game. The touchdown came on the same play action, and throw over the top. Same situation there, gets beat over the top. Big play all the way down inside the red zone to the 11.
4: And Cleveland doing a good job just putting the ball right where it needs to be. Both plays. I mean, he is just literally, the wide receivers are just catching it right in between the numbers as it falls in. Not he's hitting them in stride, he is hitting them in stride, but it's falling straight in. So a great job by Cleveland, great arm.
0: And if that play clock is correct, I was about to say, they're going to run out of time. They're going to have to burn another timeout. This will be the second timeout of the first half. And they took a little too long getting in the huddle, getting out of the huddle, and getting to the line, therefore have to burn their second timeout. But, yeah, so far the story of the game has been pretty simple. The Panthers have turned the ball over once, had to punt on another possession. They've given up 2 huge pass plays over the top. That's literally the 4 things that have happened that make it 7-0 and the Golden Tigers with the ball inside the red zone.
4: Yeah. No, you're exactly right, Scott. And, you know, and I'll add some mistakes with penalties.
0: Sure.
4: You know, on our own, I mean, we're making the mistakes, lining up offsides. I think that's 3 times we've lined up offsides. We've had a couple of false starts, you know, just killing ourselves with the penalties.
0: And it's interesting to watch, you know, sometimes in games like this, you try to make it all about the, hey, it's just the next game on the schedule. But sometimes these boys who've been around Coach Higgins for as long as they have, they want it.
4: Sure.
0: And they want to play well, and they want to show that they're a good team.
4: Yeah. I want it, Scott.
0: I mean, everybody, you know, if you've been around and you've been around sports for 5 minutes, that's what you want. When your coach goes somewhere else, you want to play them and you love them, but you want to beat them.
4: That's right.
0: 1st and 10, give is 2, number 6. That is Terrace Davis over the right side. He'll pick up about 3, they'll say, to the 8-yard line. So the Golden Tigers can get a 1st down. They'd have to get it about the 1, if not just a little inside the 1. But 2nd down, they'll give him 3 on that one, 2nd down and 7 for the Golden Tigers. Now, if you know Coach Higgins at all, he's perfectly fine with running this play clock down right here and snapping this ball and taking some time here inside the 10.
4: Yeah, absolutely.
0: 2nd and 7. Now, there's the old hook play.
4: Ooh,
0: good job. Good tackle by number 7, Carter Hamm, the defensive player of the week, Coach Hill said last week. Shows up right there in a big way and brings number 10, Kiefer Hallmark, to the ground. And they'll say no gain. Actually, they'll give him 1 yard. It'll be 3rd and 6.
4: Yeah, just a great job. That inside reverse that we've ran so many times, Carter Hamm able to read it and react to it and get him down.
0: 10:40 to go in the first half. Clock is moving. 7-0 your score. 3rd and about 7. Cleveland, man in motion behind him. Now snap. play action, looking to throw short. He's

0: 7:20 on the clock. 14-0. Golden Tigers have taken the lead. We'll take a 30-second timeout, and when we come back, we'll be ready for, hopefully, a Panther offensive possession. Get them right back in this game. 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
0: Welcome you back in. Russellville High School 14-0, your score. Russellville leads it. Mohica will kick off from his own 40. The Golden Tigers do what they do, and that's what Coach Higgins has always done. That wing tee offense is chewing up yards, chewing up clock, and putting the ball in the end zone. Panthers are going to have to respond here to be able to maintain at least a touch on the Golden Tigers in this ball game. Now the kickoff bounces at the 25, taken by O'Rear. He'll push it to the 25 and take a big hit there, and that's where the Panthers will take over.
2: Hey, let's try, Scott, let's try to go down to Ty on the sideline. Ty, what's going on down there?
3: I'll tell you what, guys, there was a lot of nerves down here at the start of this game. That was really what the coaches were addressing entirely, was the fact that these guys were just so nervous. You heard, calm down, calm down, calm down. Wasn't a matter of preparation. I think I heard them say, we've done this all week. So just really getting the nerves under control and letting these guys settle in.
0: Thanks, Sullivan. First and 10 for the Panthers at their own 25. Cosby now tucks it, runs, dumps it off short. Nice job to Bo Hargett. Bo will get the first down, take a hit from behind. But it'll be a big gain, a gain of almost 20 for the Panthers there. Good job, Titus Cosby. Keep his feet moving. Good job, Bo Hargett, looking for the ball.
2: Keeping his feet moving and his eyes up and seeing Bo on that play, getting the ball to Bo. I love seeing Bo with his first catch and able to get a first down on that. Hit hard, held onto the ball. Great job, 12.
0: First and 10 now from the 45 of the Panthers. Two wides to the right. Matthew McIntyre lined up in the H spot. Now running back O'Rear to the right. That's who will get the ball. And the handoff from Cosby. Big hole. Nice job. Got clothesline down in about the 50. We'll see. I think they're going to mark him on midfield or just shy of it. So a good pickup there. Pickup of about 6 for O'Rear. Good running there.
2: Yeah, just straight up the middle, getting 5 yards on the play. We'll do that every time, Scott.
0: Absolutely. Coach Hill mentioned in the Coach Hill show about 4 yards. That's what you're trying to get on every play. Just get 4 because you're going to get a first down, obviously. And so picked up a few more than that this time. Second down and about 4 from midfield. Cosby play action blitz coming from the backside. Does a great job of avoiding. Finds a man. Ooh, almost had him. If he would have glanced left, Malin Moore was by himself out here on the sideline. Titus was trying to run for his life there and just could not get the ball to Chase Amston, who dove, just couldn't come up with it. 3rd and 5. There was that corner blitz again.
2: Yeah.
0: Something the Panthers will probably address at halftime. That's the second time we've seen that effect of play.
2: Absolutely. But like you said, Malin lined up on this near side. He was wide open. We get our eyes up, and Titus did have his eyes up. He was just under a lot of distress, but did a great job to try to get the ball into Chase's hands.
0: 3rd and 4. Now blitz coming from the linebacker. Ball is batted down, incomplete. Blitz was coming from the linebacker position. I believe that was Whitaker coming around the tackle there to bother the pass and ultimately knock it down in the backfield, and Coach Hill will make the decision that they'll go ahead and punt this ball away from midfield.
2: And, you know, just this will just tell you the story of Titus Cosby, a former player or teammate of his. Whitaker batted that ball down. He turned around, looked at Whitaker, and gave him a high five, and I'm sure he told him, great job.
0: Parker on to punt this one away. Now, Parker gets the punt away, high and to the right. Fair catch called for and made at the 20, so good job there by Jesse. Jesse is filling in. As we mentioned last week, Noah Handback had come back to the Panthers after a couple of years of just hard, tough luck dealing with injuries, and he handled the punting duties last week, but due to his injury and being out this week, and Jesse Parker steps back into that role and has done a great job so far of making it where no return is available and keeps it pretty short.
2: Yeah, Scott, hey, while we got a moment, let's go down

0: Ty again. Ty, what's going on the sideline with, as far as what are the defensive coaches saying to the defense specifically?
1: Well, it's really the same message. It's kind of funny. I was saying earlier, these guys have to calm down and settle in. The phrase you keep hearing repeated is, do your job, do your job, do your job. And so, I mean, really, it's just a matter of settling in, being confident in what you practice and your ability, what you work for.
2: On first and 10, Cleveland going to load up. Why not? Takes his shot. He's got a man, but just overthrows him this time. That's the third time now that the Golden Tigers keep throwing that pass over the top. And unfortunately, right now, the defensive backs are getting beat on that first step and not able to catch up.
0: Yeah, we might just need to back off a couple of steps and, let it come to us. But honestly, if the wide receiver had stayed on his route, he would have made that.
2: Panthers are probably going to get called for a penalty here, I believe. And they were trying to get Brady Isbell off the field. Oh, actually, we're going to get – that's an early Christmas present. Brady was not off the field.
0: He was not off the field, right.
2: But the official did not throw the flag. They went to a hurry-up kind of play, and it lost a yard. Now on third and 11, they'll throw it out. This is number four, Darren Jones.
0: Oh, wow.
2: Made a couple of moves but got drilled on the sideline. And I think you'll actually lose maybe half a yard or a yard there, bringing up fourth and long, and the Golden Tigers for the first time tonight will have to punt it away.
0: Yeah, you know, Coach Higgins deciding to go with a little bit of a hurry-up offense, try to make some quick plays, and you're right. Brady Isbell did not get off the field. But you know what? Maybe the referee said, hey, man, these big guys, it's hard for them to get off the field fast.
2: Big fella was trucking. He was crying.
0: Hey, look, I've known Brady for a long time, coached him for many years. I've never seen him move that fast.
2: 8:20 on the clock, 14-0 your score. Good job by the Panther defense there to hold, not allow them to move the ball. And now the Golden Tigers will punt away. It is a line drive kick. It'll take a big bounce taken by, I believe, that's Dustin Riggs. And now Riggs makes a couple of moves, ends up going down just across midfield. So, again, we'll say it this way, kind of a wash. Basically, where we punted the ball from is where we'll start
0: right
2: this drive.
0: But a great job by the defense to come out. You know, like Ty was saying, you know, these guys were a lot of nerves going on. The coaches just telling them to do their job. They did their job on this last possession. We were able to stop them and make them punt. So we've got the ball back, no harm, no foul. Let's get the ball into the end zone this time.
2: Absolutely. 8:08 to go here in the first half. Panthers will get the ball to start the second half. So if you can put a couple of drives together here, you can really flip this game on its head. Now, Cosby, play action, looking across the middle. Got a man wide open. Good job there by Titus. Fits that one right in. And they're going to say it was fumbled? I did not believe that at all.
0: It was
2: I did not see that at all. I saw a catch and the run and the receiver go down to the ground, and then all of the Golden Tigers jumped up as though it was a fumble, but I did not see that. And now the officials will gather up. Yeah, you got a guy pointing at the ground that he's down. So I'm curious to see here. This is a big time play right here.
0: It's a huge call right now.
1: Guys, definitely look down from my angle right here.
2: Well, now they go with a flag. It'll be an eligible man downfield. And so I'm not sure who it was, but nonetheless, if you truly want to look for silver linings, if they were going to potentially give that back to the Tigers, the penalty puts a stop to all that conversation. So thankfully, Panthers maintain control, but I hate the fact that we had a great play there, great first down, and it's wiped out by the penalty.
0: Absolutely. And again, we keep talking about we're just killing ourselves with these penalties. We got to do a better job, clean it up a little bit so we can get positive yards.
2: First and 15, Cosby looking to throw quick on the out, got McIntyre. Good tackle there by the defensive back who went low there. That's number nine. Jason Noel, nice job there to go to the ankle tackle and pick Matthew up. He only got about four.
0: Well, Scott, wouldn't you? That's
2: absolutely
0: a big boy.
2: There's no way I'm getting him up top.
0: And you're right. The ankle tackle works. Got him down on the ground. A few yards gained on there. Second and 11 looks like here. But we need a big gain. We don't have to have a first down, but we need some yardage right here to make it third and short.
2: 7:25 on the clock. 10 seconds on the play clock. Two wides right with Matthew McIntyre lined up in the H spot. Now one of those receivers Parker comes in motion. The give is to O'Rear up the middle. Big hole. He's got the first down. Great run there. Great blocking. Good job there. Jesse Parker, Matthew McIntyre, and the entire right side of that offensive line just paved a big old road for Christian O'Rear to run down.
0: They sure did. And Christian, once he got past that first level, able to make a small little move and get a few more yards for that first down. Great job, offensive line, Matthew McIntyre, like you said, all those guys, but a great job by O'Rear, too, to make that one little move to get that extra yardage.
2: We talked about last week getting skinny when you get through that offensive line, and right there you saw a great example of it, of O'Rear kind of squeezing in and finding a little room. Now a timeout will be taken by the Panthers. There was some confusion there. They were trying to go no huddle, and I think trying to flip the formation and bring Matthew and Jesse to this side, and there was some confusion over the play call there. So rather than risk another penalty, Coach Chris Hill will call a timeout. We'll take a 30-second timeout with him. 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
2: Welcome you back in. Russellville Golden Tigers lead the Mars Hill Panthers 14-0. Panthers driving. They're inside the 40 of the Golden Tigers at the 39. First and 10 off the timeout there. Panthers will get that play call together. And now they're ready to go here. Two wides right and a stack on the left here. Play action. Cosby blitz from behind and taken down. A big loss. Another a corner blitz takes down Cosby. Blindside blitz there. And that will result in a huge loss. Titus never saw him.
0: Never saw him coming, Scott. And, you know, that's very, very unfortunate. That's the third time they've blitzed from the blind side. We've got to do something to pick that up, or they're going to do it the entire night. And it's been successful three times so far. Now we're in second and a mile. To try to get, I mean, you're just looking now to get like 10 yards just to get it to third and manageable.
2: Trying to. Second down and 21. Now we've got flags. I think we are on a false start again. And again, to Ty's point that he made a while ago, you can just see for whatever reason, we're 5:53 to go here in the first half. We're at the heat timeout and still not settled into the game.
0: No, just now backing ourselves up even more. You know, again, just trying to get, we're looking at
2: second and 26.
0: Second and 26. That's just almost impossible.
2: You know, I remember there was an Alabama Georgia game one time, second and 26, and freshman to freshman for the touchdown to win the national championship. It's not for national championship, but I wouldn't mind seeing second and 26 result in a touchdown.
0: I mean, look, I'll go with it, Scott. I'm good with it. You know, I just don't know if if that's going to happen right now.
2: The big thing starting out in this game, it just feels uncomfortable. It feels like nobody is – even the plays where we're getting yards, it feels like, well, man, we could have got 10 more if this or that. We're noticing those things. Obviously, being where we are, we're able to see those kinds of things in real time. But – ultimately, if you're the Panthers, you just have to settle in, and you've got to get something on the board here. I'll even take a field goal at this point just to get that zero off the board. 5:53 to go coming out of the heat timeout. Second and 26. Five wide receivers set, three to the right, two to the left. Cosby now moves a man in motion. That's O'Rear. They'll play fake it to him on the jet. Now they'll throw it to him short, complete at the 50, across the 45, inside the 45, and knocked down at the 43. So he gets about half. It'll be third and about 13.
0: You're right.
2: 14, got about half of it.
0: Yeah, no, a great throw and a catch, a great play call, but, you know, I mean, we're still at third and 15, looks like. It's going to be really, really hard to get that 15 yards.
2: You almost got to believe, though, if you can pick up a chunk of something here, you're going to go for it, trying to get that momentum. Now, big, heavy blitz lobbed up in the air and almost brought down. Cosby was under duress immediately. Heavy blitz.

0: offensive line did not hold there, and it'll bring up 4th and 15. And let's see, I believe they're going to punt it away again, trust the defense. 5:09 to go in the first half.
1: Whew. Yeah, and you know, and Cosby had a receiver because he was in, had a little bit of trouble coming at him. He threw it a little bit high, but it hit the fingertips. And, you know, my coaches told me if it hit you in the hand, you should have caught it.
0: That's right. Parker punts it away from his own 45. Fair catch called for and made. Ooh, risky.
1: Mm-hmm.
0: Running up to catch that one. He'll catch it, and they'll mark him down at the 15. So, Panther defense called on again to come out and make another stop. 5:02 to go. Again, we'll mention, it's worth mentioning here, that the Panthers do get the ball to start the second half. So you got to put something together here to get a stop and get some points on the board so that you can flip that pressure and get it off yourself and onto them.
1: Yeah, Scott, you know, I'm going to see what I can drum up right now. We need a turnover.
0: Okay.
1: Right. It worked last time and, last game, and we'll see if we speak it into existence, it will happen.
0: Maybe you have manifested something here. 1st and 10 from their own 15, Golden Tigers. Cleveland moves a man in motion to the right. Now he'll give to the right. Big hole on the right side, thankfully. Good job there by, I believe that was Jesse Parker in there to trip up the running back. He had some room there, but Jesse, among others, do a nice job of bringing him down, gain of only 4.
1: Yeah, and running really hard up the middle. That was a hard pop right there by Jesse, and, you know, he had to take that on and took it on well and able to stop him about 4 yards, only a 4-yard gain there.
0: Take it down in about 6. Cleveland under center. He'll snap, give straight ahead to the fullback. Huge hole. Huge hole. Nobody there. He'll get across the 50 before he's finally brought down. There was nobody there, and the fullback, that would be Davis, who is the running back typically, but lines up occasionally in that fullback spot. Picks up a huge, huge chunk, and they'll go quick here. Panthers got to get ready. 1st and 10, just across the 50 now, coming to the right side is Eli. That's Eli Harris. And jersey grabbed by Samuel Spillers, and Spillers just would not let go and ended up getting to the ground.
1: Yeah, Spillers wouldn't let him go, and Truett was coming to finish it up.
0: Gain of only 1 yard, 2nd down and 9. Clock moves under 4 minutes. 14-0, your score.
1: Yeah, and, you know, the traditional, or let me say the not traditional, the old school running the play in that Coach Higgins likes to do, slowing it down a little bit.
0: Now, 2nd and 9, quick throw. Cleveland got a man out there on the flat, and he is going to catch it and tiptoe his way to a 1st down inside the 40 to the 38.
1: Just Coach Higgins knows how to play, call plays in this offense, and we've seen it for years. And I hate to keep saying this, but it's true. I mean, he just knows when to call the right play at the right time. And we were sitting there sleeping on the far side, not ready for that little quick out pass, and they're able to catch it, and get a 1st down on the play, and they're now across the 50 into Marshall territory.
0: From the 38, they'll give it to Davis. He'll push the pile ahead across the 35 to the 34. Pickup of about 5, they'll say. 2nd down and 5.
1: And this is, you know, classic wing T offense. You're up 2 touchdowns, 14-0. There's 3 minutes and about 15 seconds left in the first half, and you slow it down. You nickel and dime a little bit on the run game, those little passing. You get those 1st down, keep marching down the field, and then you hit it for a touchdown with about 50 seconds left in the first half.
0: Under 3 minutes to go now. Cleveland puts a man in motion to the right. Now they'll give it back to the left. Harris over the left side. He'll run into the pile, pick up about 2. It'll be 3rd and about 3. So Panther defense going to have to make a stop here 2 times in a row, you would assume, as they are just outside, I would imagine, the field goal range. And certainly you're not going to punt this ball. Once you cross the 40, you're not going to punt it.
1: No. You're exactly right. This is 2-down territory. You know, if we get a stop here, we got to expect that 4th down play. So not only do you need to get a stop, we probably need to need them to lose some yardage. Let's make it a little bit harder on them.
0: Right. Third and about four.

0: Now, man in motion, they'll give it to him on the sweep. And he'll be hammered down. Great job by the Panther defense. Ball popped out late, but they'll say that he was down, and he was. He was down a good second or two before the ball came out.
1: And they lost a few yards.
0: There you go.
1: Play, so fourth down and a lot longer, not very long, but a lot longer. So
0: fourth and about five and a half.
1: So you got to think they're going to try to do some kind of trickery right here, either put the ball up in the air or do some kind of inside reverse. The Panthers have to be ready for everything.
0: And you gotta expect a hard – I would expect the hard count here to try to get it to fourth and inches. And there it was.
1: Yep.
0: Thankfully, Panthers did not go across. Now, quick throw. Actually, now we got whistles blown.
1: Nope, they did throw the flag. Ooh.
0: I think it's on the Golden Tigers. Yeah, they're going to say they jumped. So a break there for the Panthers. Not only does that back them up 5 yards, it stops the clock. So now with 1:29 to go, Coach Chris Hill can keep those two timeouts in his pocket, try to get this stop at 4th and 10, and see if they can cook up some magic in the final minute before the half. And, hey, look, if you could put something on the board right before the half, come out, get the ball to start the second half, this could look like a very different ball game.
1: You're right, Scott, a very, very different ball game. And it looks like they're
0: going to punt it.
1: Yeah, the Golden Tigers are going to come out and try to pin the Panthers deep and make them go the full field with very little time left on the clock to score that touchdown.
0: I'll tell you, the big thing there is the penalty stopping the clock. Coach Hill does not have to burn that timeout, so he's still got two in his pocket. Minute 29 to go, 14-0, Golden Tigers. And snap to the punter. It's a low, wobbly end-over-end kick that will bounce into the end zone for the touchback. So, only about 8 to 9 seconds runs off the clock there with the bouncing of the ball. So, a minute 20 on the clock. 14-0 your score. Panthers will attempt to go 80 yards or at least get it to field goal range and try to get that zero off the board before the half.
1: Yeah, and so let's see what we can dial up right here. You know, we were blessed with that touchback, so we now get the ball on the 20. And let's see what this drive can do, Scott.
0: 1:20, again on the clock. Two wides left, one to the right. McIntyre in the H position. Hand off, and now we got whistles and flags again. Another false start on the Panthers. We'll back them up. Yet again, another 5-yard penalty. It has been the punch in the gut on almost every drive.
1: It really has. Ty, you got your ears on. What has the coaches? Okay, I guess he's already hung up on us, man.
0: We'll get with Ty in just a minute. But yeah, 1st and 15 now. Minute 19 on the clock as the second did tick off. Now quick handoff to O'Rear running right. He'll get to the 19, be taken down there. Second down and about 10 now. So we got the 5 yeah. back from the penalty. Second and 10. Clock moving to a minute to go now. And it'll be interesting to see. We noticed this last week. Coach Hill was very much deferential right before the half. Took the knee, went in, made the adjustments, came out in the second half. We know that story. So it'll be interesting to see if he just sort of settles for a couple of handoffs here to see if he can pop one and then go from there. And that's what you'll see, another handoff and a pickup of about 4. So 3rd and about 7 for the Panthers. Clock moving, under 30 seconds to go.
1: Yeah, you know, Scott, I think you're right. And, we're at 26 seconds left. And, third down, I think you're right, Coach Hill just wants to maybe take this into the locker room. We get the ball in the second half and make some adjustments. The last thing you want to do is turn the ball over and give them an easy touchdown.
0: Well, and Coach Higgins does have one timeout in his pocket, so you got to assume if you were to try to run something here and not get it, he would call that timeout. But that will let the clock expire, and the Panthers will go into the halftime break down 14-0, a very, I would say, disappointing first half for the Panthers. A lot of nerves, a lot of self-inflicted issues in the first half. We know, after what we saw last week, we know Coach Hill and his coaching staff will go in and make adjustments. It'll just be interesting to see how those adjustments take in the second half. But we'll take a, let's say, a four-minute break here, get some sponsors on the air, about a four-minute timeout. We'll be back on the other side. 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
0: Welcome you back in Russellville High School. 15 minutes on the clock, ready to hear from the Russellville Marching 100 as they were announced just a moment ago. I'm sure that will be an absolute treat. I heard them warming up. Yeah, huge band and a lot of participation. Very, very impressive. And I know that all the fans will get a treat here in just a moment as they're about to have their halftime performance. Truthfully, the game is defined really by a handful of plays so far. You don't necessarily want to put it on any one individual, but it's been basically the same story. We've had about 8 to 9, maybe 10 penalties in the first half. All of them of the 5 to 10 yard variety, nothing major.
13: Yeah.
0: But almost on every drive, we've had at least one false start or something along those lines, an ineligible receiver downfield randomly on a play. Just a lot of what we talked about before the game. You wanted to see discipline, discipline, discipline, discipline. And we're not seeing that. The young guys are a little rattled, trying to do too much, maybe trying to get off the ball quicker. And because of that, you got a turnover, you got 3 punts in the first half, and you got a little bit overeager on defense and give up a couple of plays over the top. And that really is ultimately where it's 14-0, is 2 huge plays over the top, 1 for a touchdown and 1 set up the touchdown inside the 10.
13: Yeah, you know, just self-inflicted penalties that have killed drives the whole time. We got Ty Rhymes up in the booth with us right now. Ty, you're down on the sideline. What's the atmosphere like? I know you told us early on that, you know, it's basically just telling them to quit being so nervous, do your job. But what else are you hearing? What are you hearing from the players? What's going on?
14: Well, one of the things Coach Hill said in his interview, I guess, in the Coach Hill show, is that he was trying to, like, I guess, temper that excitement a little bit, that maybe these guys had gotten too excited earlier in the week and he didn't want that to phase out. And, man, it was strictly business down there. And it was almost like these guys were so timid and nervous that it was like the moment was finally here. And so once they finally, I guess, got started, maybe some of that was working out. And so it was just this repeated message. Now, the players, on the other hand, you can tell that they're so frustrated because they want to beat these guys so
13: yeah.
14: bad. And sometimes when you try so hard, you know, it's like if you could just loosen up just a little bit and relax, maybe that would be it. And so these guys, man, they're really frustrated at themselves, but they hadn't, you know, I've heard several times, like, keep trying. We've got your back. We've got your back. We've got your back. And so they're not going to give up on each other. But I love hearing that from those guys. But even though they're frustrated with themselves, they're looking at the guy next to them saying, hey, I got you back. Let's keep fighting.
13: Yeah. Well, you know, Scott, last game, and Ty, I know you were listening to it but not able to be here or be there for the game at Mars Hill. But, you know, we're kind of in the same situation, 2 score down. And we came out at halftime, and we look like a totally different team. So hopefully that'll be the case tonight.
0: Well, a couple of adjustments that you're going to have to see, I believe, in the second half. First of all, you've got to figure out a way to get that corner blitz stopped because that has disrupted 3 drives, either in the early part of that drive or on a third down play we saw earlier. That's the first thing that I know that they'll make an adjustment on. Either you got to leave a back in there to chip him, or you got to have Matthew maybe hang in for an extra second and knock that guy off his straight line, because there is nobody in his path, and he is making a straight line. You got to get him off that straight line. The second adjustment is somehow either going to have to bring a safety up or drop a safety back, I should say, over the top, or you're going to have to tell your defensive backs to take about 3 more steps back. Because obviously, Darren Jones, I believe, number 4, and Carter Clement, the 2 guys that have been in for the long pass plays, both flat-footed running or outrunning our 2 defensive backs. And so I think those are the 2 adjustments you're going to see made, because honestly, the rest of the defense has been no problem. We've really done okay. Had 1 big gain up the middle right there on their last drive before we stopped them. Other than that, there hasn't really been a rush of over about 5 or 6 yards. So I think you can see those kinds of things are glaring, which is a good thing. If I know what I have to fix, if I know the problem, they've got the solution. It's just a matter of executing whatever that solution is by the time you get ready to go here in the second half. But honestly, you know, 14 to nothing doesn't seem as big as it seem it should seem,
1: mm-hmm.
0: because it seems like we've done a lot of this to ourselves.
1: Right.
0: And so because of that, you feel like maybe, hey,
1: you have a chance.
0: Fix some things. We know what to do.
1: Yeah, and maybe I know we've had a lot of technical difficulties throughout the beginning of the game, all the way through the whole first half, but maybe, you know, Ty, we can get and talk to Coach Hill coming out of the locker room at halftime and get a couple of his thoughts and see what he's seeing on the field. You know, what are you hearing anything from Coach Hill specifically on the sideline?
14: Yeah, one of the things, I guess, that Coach Hill was repeatedly emphasizing was to Titus. I heard him saying to Titus over and over again. It's kind of unusual. You don't really think about this at the high school level, I guess, really. But this is the first time, I guess, other than the Jamboree, if you want to count it, that Titus has played in the quarterback position, not at home.
1: Right.
14: And, you know, last week, I'm sure when he's on offense, you know, the crowd sort of lets him settle in. Well, here, you know, I could hear he and Brady and Coach Hill discussing, you know, Titus, you've got to be louder. You've got to take command. You've got to take control. You know, this is you, you know. And you can just see a lot of that specific coaching these guys in their roles, which I appreciate that.
1: Sure.
14: You know, I love that. And so every word and movement that Coach Hill has made on the sideline has been very intentional and specific to certain players and certain issues. And so I love to hear that from Coach Hill. And you see those guys respond to him, that they respect it and they understand it. Trying to put it into practice.
1: Yeah, that's great.
0: Well, one of the things we've noticed already, I mean, Coach Hill got here in the spring, had these guys through the summer, and then obviously the first part of the school year. One of the things I've already noticed, having a kid on the team, I kind of have a little bit of a spy in the locker room. But one of the things that he's told me multiple times is how much the guys have taken to Coach Hill and the entire coaching staff, and how much they like them. And that's a big deal. Respecting your coach is a must. Liking your coach is optional.
1: Yeah.
0: You don't have to like your coach to respect him. Where you can get some really good teams is when you both like your coach and respect him.
1: Yeah.
0: They respect what Coach Hill does, and they like him. They genuinely like he, Coach Derek, and these other guys. And because of that, you've got a chance in every game, regardless of the score, because you got guys that will go out there and they'll run through a brick wall for him, not just because they respect him, but because they like him, too. Yeah. Let's take a two-minute timeout. We'll come back on the other side, and we'll be getting almost ready for the second half of action as the Russellville 100 plays you to this commercial break. We'll be back on the other side. A two-minute break. 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
0: Welcome back in, Russellville High School. The Golden Tigers lead the Panthers 14-0 as the teams make their way back out on the field. Panthers out first. Got to believe, as we said just a few moments ago, you got to believe that conversation was probably adjustment heavy at the half. Not necessarily. As a coach, I used to always tell players the two things you can't coach are attitude and effort. Mm-hmm. Can't coach those things. That hasn't been the problem. The attitude and the effort has not been the problem. The problem has been the execution. So that's the thing that, as a coach, you always tell your players, look, I can try to fix the execution part. I can try to get us talked into a better scheme or a better execution of certain plays. I cannot coach your attitude, attention to detail, effort.

0: those kinds of things. That really hadn't been the problem. It's been sort of a little bit of a problem with discipline as far as executing plays and staying down, staying in formation, those kinds of things, and covering, going deep, those kinds of things as well. But ultimately, you feel like, okay, 14-0, it could have been worse.
1: It should have been worse.
0: And the defense really stepped up again.
1: It really should have, and you're absolutely right. And I think the right conversations in the locker room happened. I think we heard kind of a little bit of an insight from Ty, what Coach Hill was saying to Titus, wanting him to be more of a leader, more of a vocal leader, and a louder vocal leader. He's the manager of this offense, and everything goes through him. So, you know, Coach Hill coaching him up, but I'm almost positive that we're going to see a different Mars Hill team now out, coming out in the second half than we saw in the first half. Like you said, could have been worse, should have been worse, but we have managed it to 14-0.
0: Yeah, and you know, you start the second half with the ball, and that's obviously a pro to deferring at the kickoff. As you get to start the second half with the ball, I think ultimately what you're seeing from Mars Hill right now is ultimately it does boil down to, hey, we got some young guys. You got some guys that have not been in the position that they're in currently. They've never been on the road playing in what I will jokingly refer to as a hostile environment. It's not really a hostile environment. It's an environment that's pulling for their team. So obviously sure, they're going to shout and scream and holler, but it's not hostile in the sense that some might think. But ultimately, you got some young guys and some guys that are going to have to grow up, and it's a great moment for them, a great opportunity. You know, look at it that way, great opportunity here in the second half. This game does not mean anything as far as playoffs, as far as getting to go into the second half, as we call it, in the season. It doesn't mean anything. But obviously, as we've mentioned before, personally to a lot of these young men, you know, it means a lot to them. They want this one for not just themselves, but for Coach Hill and for the Mars Hill faithful.
1: Hey, I believe we got Ty over on the sidelines. Ty, can you get Coach Hill?
2: Let me see if I can catch him real quick.
1: All right, and while we're waiting on Ty, and Ty, you can just get in anytime you catch him, and we'll be quiet. But, yeah, I mean, I think you're exactly right. It's time to do it now. And let's see what we can do. And you can hear him in the background, really getting fired up.
3: He's got some words for the official, so I think.
0: Yeah, I was going to say you may
3: real quick.
0: You may want to just call this one a loss and back off.
1: And maybe you can just get a few words from him off air, and then let us know what he says.
3: Absolutely, I think the sideline tells the story though. These guys are fired up. They're ready to go. They're focused. Their mind's ready to go.
0: Interesting shout out, by the way, just as we're getting ready to start. Coach Jim South used to be the boys basketball coach, popped his head in here and gave us a quick hello on his way out. New boys basketball coach here at Russellville. I know he's looking forward to getting started and getting rolling.
1: You're right, and I saw Coach Jim up in upstairs in the press box, and I said hey to him. I was like, man, I saw you down there on the sideline coaching them up. And he goes, well, Coach Higgins and I share about 15 players.
0: There you go.
1: So, you know, he said, I'm just down there telling my guys they're doing a good job.
0: That is great basketball coach on the football sideline seat.
1: That's right.
0: We're ready for the second half. Mojica will kick it off for the Golden Tigers. His kick is away, and it's to the right side, taken at the 20 by O'Rear. He'll bring it all the way across the field, looking for that wall. He'll get around the 30, and then he'll get pushed out of bounds. They'll mark him down at the 34, so a good return for O'Rear. Brings the Panthers out to about the 34 to start this drive.
1: Yeah, O'Rear very patient, starting on the far side and bringing it over to the near side, running from left to right, very patient, letting his blockers get out in front of him, and he's finding those little creases and trying to get as much out of it as he could.
0: 11:52, so just 8 seconds into the second half. Panthers coming out on offense with an opportunity to get themselves right back in this game with a good drive here. First and 10, three wides, two wides to the left, plus McIntyre at the tight end. They'll give it to O'Rear, and he is drilled immediately. That play looked a little wonky, to be honest with you. It looked like we had some guys sort of go off the snap kind of in a wave instead of all at once.
1: Yeah, just not firing all at the same time, and, you know, that's a problem. That's not what you want to see coming out at halftime, first play from scrimmage, but let's see what we can do.
0: Merry Christmas. We got a yard on that play. I'm not sure how, but we'll take it. Second and nine. Two wides either side for Cosby. O'Rear and to his left picks up the blitz. Great job. There it was right there. There's the adjustment. Is you go two wides on either side. O'Rear does not go out into the pass pattern. Stays in, picks up the corner blitz. Pass complete to Malin Moore and a first down.
1: Yeah, great throw and catch. Great job by everybody getting in front of one of the Golden Tiger defenders that were coming and picking, like you said, picking up that blitz and able to get a first down on that play.
0: Now one wide to the right. You got a stack basically on the left side now. O'Rear will run behind that stack. He's got some room to the outside. He'll pick up another first down, tiptoeing down the line. Well, let's see. They may mark him just shy. They're going to say he stepped out of bounds, just shy of the first down. It'll be second down, and we're talking one maybe.
1: Yeah.
0: Great job there.
1: He was going to follow that stack until it got full, and then he bounced it outside on the far side and able to get 9 yards out of that. So second and one. Panthers are starting to flow a little bit.
0: Now two wides left. McIntyre at the H spot with a wide to his right. O'Rear to the right of the, now we've got a flag down. That typically means, yeah, that's going to be an offsides. That's a first tonight, offsides on the Golden Tigers. That'll be an automatic first down for the Panthers.
1: Well, and
0: that will be a first down
1: for the Panthers. And the one of the defensive backs came running up to the line, their corner, and he ran up so fast, I don't think he stopped quick enough, and just over the line of scrimmage, and the referee there to see it. And I could see Coach Pass. Coach Pass coaches the defensive backs, and, boy, he was not happy over that call.
0: First and 10, give to O'Rear, going up the middle now, a little zone play inside, picks up about four. Interesting sort of a arrangement. We didn't see this formation last week much, but basically what you got is you almost got the equivalent of seven offensive linemen. You've got the five down linemen, then you've got McIntyre at the H or the tight end spot, and then Jesse motions behind Matthew, so you've got almost like a double tight end in a stack. That's what we mean when we say he's running behind the stack. Now they go more to the what we've seen, the two wides left, two wides right. O'Rear to the right of Cosby in the backfield. Second down and six. Now, blitz coming. Lob down the middle of the field. Got a man wide open. It's dropped. Oh, boy.
1: And it, wow. Well, Scott, it wasn't for lack of not having it in the right place by Titus Cosby. He put it right in the bread basket. But unfortunately, Malin Moore just could not come down with that reception. He had two steps on the defender.
0: Absolutely.
1: So, let's see what they can do. Look, Malin wants to he wanted to stay in the game right there, but now coming off the field.
0: Oh, and he is upset with himself, and I get it. I understand, but you got to move on here, obviously. Third and six. Now give straight ahead. O'Rear powers ahead. He'll only get about two. So fourth and four. You got to believe Coach Hill's going to go for it at this point in the game.
1: Yeah, I just don't see Coach Hill wanting to punt the ball. You know, it's fourth down, about 4 or 5 yards to go. And, yeah, he's keeping his offense out there. He wants to get this first down.
0: 9:35 to go here in the third quarter. Cosby, quick snap, looks to his right. He's got a man, but he is tackled immediately. As a matter of fact, I think the ball, I don't know that he ever caught it for sure cleanly. Bo Hargett was the intended receiver. He stopped. It'll be first down. Golden Tigers headed the other direction.
1: Yeah, just, not a well-executed play right there on fourth down, Scott. I think it was drew up the right way. You got a lot of misdirection. You got receivers crossing each other, trying to cause some confusion. Just not executed very well. I think the ball was thrown a little too quick. And so there was still a lot of traffic. Now, to Titus's defense, he had some guys bearing down on him pretty quick.
0: Sure.
1: So just unfortunate to have a turnover on downs on that one.
0: First and 10 for the Golden Tigers now at their own 34. Man in motion right to left. Give straight ahead. Davis gets a good pickup to the 41-yard line. That'll be a pickup of 7 for the Golden Tigers.

0: Yeah, just a, that's a, yet again, sort of a missed opportunity. You had the touchdown over the top. Obviously felt like you found some things there on that drive that are working. The issue is you got to finish them. You got to finish those drives and get points on the board. And we'll see here. Your defense is going to have to answer the call again. Second and three. Cleveland under center. Snap. Now they'll go the inside reverse there. Good job. Panthers stayed home. I think they're going to get the first down. But that play typically goes for, if you run it correctly, typically goes for a big gain. The Panthers are able to stop that big gain but give up the first down.
1: Yeah, it typically goes for much more than what it got. That's for sure. So, the Panthers doing a good job defensively of stopping that. It was only a 3-yard gain, but that was 3 yards enough for a first down for the Golden Tigers.
0: First and 10 from their own 45. Cleveland again under center, under 8.5 to go now in the third quarter. Cleveland play action, looking to throw. Now under pressure, wrapped up, taken down. There's a sack. Give half of it to Harrison Chandler, give half of it to Matthew McIntyre, and Cleveland takes the full brunt of it and loses 10 on the play. Great job there, Matthew, and Harrison refusing to be blocked.
1: Yeah, Harrison doing a good job. He was still engaged with that offensive lineman and was able to get his right arm out and grab the quarterback, and then Matthew McIntyre throwing his defender or his offensive lineman away and coming in and able to get the quarterback on the backside.
0: Now Matthew gets a well-deserved break on the sideline. Now we got whistles. We got a false start, I believe, or a procedure penalty of some type on the Golden Tigers. So now maybe they begin to make some mistakes, backing themselves up 5 more yards. It'll be second down and about 24. A couple of quick updates, by the way, we did get at the half. Brooks leads Lauderdale County 16-14 in the third quarter of that one. And Madison Academy and West Morgan are tied up at 14 in that one. So a couple of good games going on, sounds like, in those two areas. Second down, 24. 7:25 and counting to go. Now hard count. Good job, Panthers, staying down. Cleveland quick throw. Gets the out. It's complete. Clement breaks a tackle. Up the sideline he goes, all the way out to the 47-yard line. So just a poor wrap-up tackle on the sideline there. Gives up about 15 more yards.
1: Yeah, you know, a missed tackle gives up those yards. And, you know, Rob Scrim was there. He did a great job of the pursuit, just unable to get his legs wrapped up. And but Carter Hamm to the rescue, big hit on the sideline to stop him. And was that third and about 7, looks like, Scott?
0: Yeah, they were able to get almost 20 of that 26 or 25 back there. Third and about 8. Cleveland play action, going to throw it quick. He's got a man. That is number 4, Darren Jones. He will make the diving catch. It will not be enough for a first down, but it will pick up about 6 yards and make it 4th and 2.
1: And for some reason, it puts them on the other side of the 50, on Marshall's side of the 50. And, you know, Coach Higgins is just crazy enough to go for it in this situation.
0: Well, you got to think he's looking at the situation and saying, if we can get this first down, they've already burned 3 minutes off the clock to make it 6:40 and counting. You get this first down, you can run another 3 to 4 minutes off the clock. They'll give it straight ahead, and they will not get it. Great job by the Panther defense. They just piled up Golden Tiger blockers and would not let go. Great job there by the defense getting the stop. It'll be first down, Panthers, at their own 47-yard line.
1: I mean, just a great job by the defense to get that stop there. And the play call was, a little halfback come around, follow that fullback through the hole, and the defense was just able to fill that gap and get them stopped for a no gain on the play.
0: They're going to go to the heat timeout here, 6.5 minutes to go. Ty, if you can hear us, let's go down to Ty real quick. Ty, what are you hearing on the sideline here in this second half?
2: Well, I tell you what, I got to talk to Coach Hill for just a second, and he told me, he said, listen, we went in there and we said, guys, it's just a matter of do it, do your job. And it's kind of the same story. And I guess those guys took it to heart right there. They did their job, made a big stop.

0: Panthers, unfortunately, just can't seem to get out of their own way and turn it over again on a fumble. And the Golden Tigers will take possession on the 49 of the Panthers.
1: Well, you know, championship pedigree, that's what happens. And you know, Coach Higgins and his coaching staff, that's what they're going to teach here. And you can already see it with the Golden Tigers. They're never a bad program, you know, so they have a lot of athletes on the team. And you know, when the ball gets out, they jump on it. And unfortunately, that is our second turnover on the night.
0: First and 10 now for the Golden Tigers. Man in motion from right to left. Snap, gives straight ahead to the fullback. He picks up about 8. That is number 6, Terrace Davis. Oh, he'll get to the 42. They'll say he picked up 7, second down and 3. While we've got just a moment, we'll ask our listening audience to keep in your prayers. There's a young man playing at Clements who was injured, unfortunately, tonight, and a med flight has been called to get him and take him to the hospital. So please keep that program and that young man in your prayers. Second down and 3, the give going over the right side is to Harris. He'll be knocked down, and they're going to call that, I think, enough for a first down. If not, mere inches. But, yeah, I believe they're going to go ahead and give that first down.
1: Yeah. Yeah, they just gave that first down to him. You know, a great run up the middle. And we're getting in a situation now with, you know, 5 minutes, 34 seconds left in the third quarter. Coach Higgins, they're up 14 to nothing. I think they're just good to kind of move the ball, try to get it down the field a little bit more, a little bit more, a little more. And if they get a touchdown, great. I think if they even don't, he's probably not that upset about it.
0: Burn the clock. First and 10, now inside the 40 on the Panthers. Now Cleveland rolling out, looking down the middle of the field, throws, and oh my. Hate to say it, but if Christian gets his head around just 1 second quicker, maybe he's got a chance at picking that off.
1: Yeah.
0: It falls harmlessly to the turf, but yeah. And it's been that kind of game tonight. It's been felt like all these penalties and things of that nature, it's been sort of self-inflicted. And then there's been moments where maybe a big play and we have a drop touchdown pass right there. Maybe get your head around just a little quicker. And, it feels like we've said that a lot, tonight.
1: Yeah. Well, hopefully we can get another stop, and I know we keep asking the defense to do that, but maybe we can right here.
0: The good thing is incomplete pass means that the clock stops. Second down and 10, good tackle there, Carter Ham. Great job. Otherwise, that's going to go for a big gain. It ends up being a 4-yard gain instead of about a 25-yard gain.
1: Absolutely. And you know what? After the Coach Hill show, I've realized how much we have missed of Carter Ham. You know, watching him more tonight, you've seen how many tackles, and right there just is a great example of, you know, that tackle doesn't happen. You're right. He's 25 yards down the field, maybe in the end zone.
0: Third and 6, 4:25 to go in the third quarter. 14-0, Russellville leading. Now inside give, Harris trying to find some room. Good job, Morris Hill defense. Dustin Riggs, along with some help from, I believe, number 54, Colt Montgomery. First time we've called his name tonight on the interior defensive line. But a good job there by Colt to get low, get a hold of the legs, and then Dustin Riggs finished it off. So, 4th and 4, Panthers again have an opportunity here defensively to bail their offense out.
1: Scott, I think let's look for the Golden Tigers to put the ball in the air this time.
0: 4th and 4. Cleveland, play action. He is going to look to throw. Throws it on the out route. Got a man wide open. Wide open. And it's caught, and a first down inside the 15 to the 14. It's been the story of the night. They have thrown and caught pretty much everything. Only one incompletion this entire game. And that's been the story.
1: It has, Scott. And unfortunately, you know, we're just not defending it very well. I knew that he was going to pass this time. The Panthers have done a good job of stopping the run on a couple of fourth downs. I knew he was going to pass the ball, and here they are now in the red zone driving.
0: 1st and 10 from the 14. Now straight ahead, they'll give it to Davis. He'll only pick up about 2 or 3 there. 2nd down and 8 forthcoming, but the clock continues to churn. Under 3:25 now to go in the third.

0: quarter, 14-0. Golden Tigers inside the 15 to the, let's see, they've got it marked at the 13 to 12. So second down and 8 upcoming. Panthers have got to find a way to get a stop here. Turnover would be absolutely epic at this point. 3 minutes to go in the third. Cleveland, snap, give. Davis again over the left side, finds some room across the 10 to about the 8. So it'll be third down and about 4 for the Golden Tigers.
1: Yeah, you know, and again, down in the red zone, this is something that Coach Higgins does well. Right up the middle, get a few yards, run that clock. Again, in the red zone, they're in field goal range now, and I think Coach would settle for a field goal right here.
0: A field goal makes it a 3-possession game because you can't get but 8 on a touchdown and a 2. So, yeah, at this point, you know, he would love to get 7, but 3 would be nice too. Man in motion, 3rd and 4. Snap, play action, Cleveland rolling out, still rolling. Throws it, and it's intercepted. There was the play. We said we needed the play. There it was. A bad decision by the quarterback, Cleveland, to throw it against his body, running left, trying to throw it back right. He was hit as he threw it, and it goes right into the hands of the Mars Hill defense, and there's the turnover you had to have.
1: That's definitely the spark that we needed. Number 16, is that Bingham?
0: Bingham.
1: Man, just
0: in there for Noah Handback.
1: In there for Noah Handback, and just able to get his hands up in the air, grab that ball, and get it out to the 10-yard line. He could have broke it. All he had to do is have one guy miss, could have broke it for about 20 more yards. But, hey, we've got the ball now. I hope this is the spark that we needed.
0: 5 wides, Cosby by himself in the backfield. Snap, quick throw. Got a man. It's complete. Chase Abston is the receiver, gets it across 15. Good pickup on first down, picks up 6. Almost 7 yards there to make it a 2nd and short.
1: Yeah, quick pass to Chase over on that far side. He had Matthew McIntyre out there in front of him blocking and able to get about 6-7 yards on that.
0: Yeah. 5 wides, 3 to the right, 2 to the left. Now the quick throw is batted down as the Golden Tigers read that one and had linebackers and everybody in the passing lanes there.
1: Yeah, Scott, man, I'm not a football coach, but on that play, this is what I said. We tried to go with that quick pass again to the near side to Chase. If we fake that pass and hit it, we had Bo Hargett over the top, and it would have been nothing but Bo Hargett and the end zone.
0: Minute 40 to go here in the third. 3rd and about 5. 5 wide again, now man in motion. Cosby steps up in the pocket, trying to find some room to run. He will get about 0.5 yard, and it'll be 4th and 3. Now it's a decision game for Coach Hill. You're down to 1:20 in the third quarter. You know what they're going to do if they get the ball back, but I think you have to punt it here just because you just can't give them the short field.
1: No, you definitely can't. And, you know, hey, I'm going to say hats off to the Golden Tiger defense. I mean, they've had a lot of good stops tonight as well. Coach Keel and his defensive staff, they just did a great job on these possessions. But, again, good punt by Jesse.
0: Got a man. Oh, I don't know if he touched it or not, but he does recover it. Great job by Jesse Parker. And a poor decision by Darren Jones was almost catastrophic for the Golden Tigers as he tried to catch it over his shoulder and looked like he definitely tipped it.
1: It went through his hand, Scott, and luckily the ball bounced just right to where he could grab it up. And you know, our pursuit was down there to get him down on the ground and or jump on the football, either one.
0: But the difference there is about a 15-yard difference. He would have fair caught that at about the 45. Instead, it goes over his head and bounces down to the 30. So now, instead of starting near midfield, the Golden Tigers have to back up and start from their own 30. So great job there by Jesse to flip the field and give the Panther defense another opportunity to bail out their offense. Now we've got whistles and a timeout. I think there was a lineman who was late getting on the field. And Coach Higgins did not like that at all. So he was calling for timeout, and he was calling for all those guys to get over here so he could tell them real quick

0: hey, look, when you're supposed to be on the field, be on the field.
1: Right.
0: Let's take a 30-second timeout with them while they're talking things over. 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
1: Okay. All right. Never mind.
0: Welcome back into Russellville. We are still fighting through. Ty is about, like I said, about 6 miles away from us, and we're trying to work through a phone, and we're having all manner of issues trying to get that handled. But the story here is 1st and 10 for the Golden Tigers, 14-0. They lead. Now on 1st down, give straight ahead to the fullback. Good job by the Panthers to stay home and make that tackle. Gain of only 3. The frustration from Coach Higgins was, you know, your defense made a great stop. You're able to get that punt and not turn it over. And then you have an offensive lineman not on the field.
1: Yeah.
0: And so he called the timeout there. They came out right back to what we assume they're going to do as often as they get the ball here in this second half. They're going to just try to grind and grind and grind.
1: Yeah, no, you're exactly right, Scott, and we're going to see a little bit more of it. Oh, there's that big shift that we've seen in the past.
0: 2nd down and 8. Now here comes the running back over the left side. He's got some room. There was a hold there, not called, but the running back, Davis, dances around on the sideline, ends up getting hit and popped and knocked to the ground, but not before he picks up the 1st down. He was pushed out of bounds. That will be the final play of the 3rd quarter. And take us to the 4th. Panthers trailing 14-0 to the Golden Tigers. We'll take a 60-second timeout. 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
0: Welcome back in Russellville High School. The Golden Tigers lead it going into the 4th quarter, 14-0 over the Panthers. Panthers defense back out there again, trying to find a way to create something. They created a turnover last time out, but unfortunately, Panthers went 3 and out and had to punt it away. Here, you're getting into the dire moments here. Now, 12 minutes to go, obviously the full quarter left, but going to have to find a way to get this thing turned around. They did it last week. Can they do it again? 1st and 10 for the Golden Tigers. Cleveland hands it off on the inside. He's got Davis. Ball on the ground. There's the turnover. I've called 2 of them now. I'm not a prophet nor the son of one, but boy, have I called 2 in a row. We had a interception just a moment ago. Now a fumble recovery. Daniel Spillers wound up with the ball. I'm not sure if he was the recovery of the fumble, but he's the one walking out of there with the ball.
1: Now, Spillers did get on top of that ball. I don't know who knocked it loose, but Spiller's able to get out there on top of it. And a much-needed turnover. Let's do something in offense.
0: How many more times do we have to say, boy, that was a much-needed stop or a much-needed turnover, and now the offense got to do their part here. Got a block. Got a tackle.
5: Harrison Chandler was the one with the hand on the ball there.
0: Harrison Chandler punched it loose. Spillers gets the recovery. Now, 2 wides either side. Snap. Quick throw complete to Malin Moore. Malin makes one man sort of miss. Now we're going to get something late here, maybe a face mask.
5: It looked like a face mask is what it looked like.
0: Malin's whole body turned. I'm assuming that's because his face mask was grabbed a hold of. If so, boy, that's a huge break there for the Panthers. It'll be...
1: Well, it's a big gain, you know, because it's good.
0: Yeah, face mask. There it is.
1: That's a big gain for the Panthers. I think that gives them a first down now. Yep.
0: And it'll move it from the 45 where the play resulted. In high school, by the way, you do still have incidental face mask. That's what that call is there. It's only a 5-yard penalty. So that's why you didn't see them move it past where they did. But first and 10, now the quick tunnel screen. Wow, okay. Malin, rightfully so, looked at the official. It's that bubble screen play, and the defensive back grabbed his shoulder before the ball got there.
1: Yeah, it looked like it was a little early on that play, you know, but there was a lot of chaos going on in front of Malin, too. So I feel like we need to get our guys pushing their defenders back a little bit more for that bubble so he can make that turn.
0: Second down and 10, blitz coming. Cosby handles it. Great job getting it to Malin Moore. Malin will get what he can and then be taken to the ground at the 32.5. And so that will make it a third and very manageable third and about 4, 11-10 to go in the ball game.
1: Well, and in this situation and this part of the field, I believe we're in 2-down territory.
0: Absolutely.
1: Scott. So, you know, third and short, if we don't get the first down right here, I feel like Coach Hill is going to go for it on fourth down.
0: Going to have to at this point. Third and about 4 or so. Now Titus Cosby makes some adjustments at the line. He'll move a rear to his from his left to his right, 3 wides right, 1 left. Cosby looking to throw, pump fakes, now throws, got him in wide open. It's a first down, a great throw and catch to Bo Hargett, I believe. Number 10. That is Borden Saint, first catch of the year.
1: Yeah, great job. And Borden ran a great route on that play. Did his job, went to the 10-yard line, or not the 10, he went 10 yards, turned around, stood there, Titus hitting him right in the hands, and able to get that first down.
0: 2 wides either side, a rear to the left now of Cosby. Cosby snap, looks, blitz coming, over the middle, got a man wide open, he's got a catch, and down inside the 15 to the, let's see if they're going to give him a first down. I think he'll be about a yard short. I believe that was Jesse Parker coming over the lineman there across on the crossing route. And he picks up 9.
1: Yeah, Jesse doing a good job. Starting out on the near side, going across right behind the lineman, like you said, able to make that catch and almost get a first down on that play.
0: 2nd and 1 now. Man in motion was Abston. Now, oh my, dangerous play there. Cosby ended up having to run it as there was sort of a busted play at the line. And then at the last second, pitched it to Abston, who, unfortunately for Chase, took an absolute shot.
1: Yeah. I don't think he wants Titus to do that again.
0: No more. Tell Titus you take it.
1: Chase getting up, being a tough guy that he is, and back, you know, staying on the field. 3rd and short on this play right here. In the red zone, let's see what the offense can do right here.
0: 3rd and about 2. Coach Hill is going to call timeout. We've got 9:12 to go in the ball game. 14-0 your score. Golden Tigers lead. Panthers inside the red zone. It'll be a 3rd and 2. Let's take 30 seconds here. 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
1: Play.
5: I would did.
1: Oh, I think we're back.
0: We're back. We're talking about what we would do, and we are back live here. 9:12 to go. Panthers coming out of the timeout. You heard Ty say that you got some coaches on the sideline saying, oh, yeah, we got one dialed up right here. 3rd and 2. Here's that stack to the left. Matthew lined up in the H. Now the give is straight ahead to O'Rear. He did not get the first down. It will be fourth and about a yard and a half. Got to believe Panthers.
1: Yeah, and quick to the line. You know, they're getting back quick to the line. They're trying to call a quick play right here and get it off.
0: And they do hand off to O'Rear. He's got the first down. Good job there by Christian O'Rear to find just that little bitty crease. He knew they were all coming for him, but a good job of quickly getting the ball, getting to the line, and getting across the 10 and picking up the first down.
1: Yeah, and that was the exact same play they ran on third down. And just, I mean, I don't mean this in a bad way, but ran it better.
0: Yeah, that's absolutely better execution the second time.
1: Yeah.
0: 8.5 minutes to go here. Panthers now inside the 10, cannot pick up another first down. So it's first and goal from just inside the 10. Two wides either side, O'Rear to the right of Cosby. Snap, looking to throw, back corner of the end zone, and overthrows. That's what you want your quarterback to do right there. Either throw it where only your guy can get to it or throw it away. Don't take a sack.
1: Yeah, absolutely. He was trying to find Jesse over in the corner. Jesse in double coverage. So Titus does the right thing. Just throw it over his head. Don't make a mistake. We've got three more plays to get this ball in the end zone.
0: Clock stops with the incompletion, so 8:14 is where it sits currently. Second down and goal from literally the 9.9 yard line. It is just inside the 10. Snap, play action now. Quick throw to the flats. He's got Jesse Parker. Jesse, did they blow him down? I don't think they did. They did not. He was not down. And he kept pushing. Great job by Jesse there to know that he wasn't down and continue running. And instead of it being only about a 3 yard gain, he gets it all the way down inside the 2.
1: Yeah. Good job, Jesse. Heads up play. But Jesse knew he wasn't down. He took the hit and stayed on his feet and able to get more yardage out of it. Third and very, very short. We need it in the end zone.
0: It would have been 3rd and 7, but Jesse was able to get rid of that tackler at his ankles, stay on his feet, and pick up 5 more. So 3rd and goal from the 2. Snap, they'll push it. And they'll get it almost to the goal line. Let's see. Got a lot of guys with hands up, but I haven't seen the guys in the striped shirts with them up yet. I believe they're going to mark him just short. So
1: that's
0: here we go.
1: Interesting, because Titus was just helped up in the end zone.
0: They'll say that he was just short. So now here we go. Ball game really hinges on this play. 7.5 minutes to go. 4th down and goal from inside the 1 yard line. Panthers will snap it, give it to O'Rear. He's tackled, but he pushed his way across the end zone. The Panthers would have gotten another play anyway because the Golden Tigers did not get a man off the field in time. But nonetheless, O'Rear with a tough, tough yard to gain there and pushes it into the end zone. Just a great, great effort play by Christian O'Rear.
1: Oh, just a gutsy effort right there. You know, hit at the line of scrimmage. And then able to still push through and get in the end zone.
0: So now a little bit of question here. The only thing you would have to debate is whether or not you assess this penalty on the extra point. I think you just refuse this penalty.
1: Yeah, but they're coming over on Coach Higgins' side. They called it illegal substitution. But that's not illegal substitution.
0: Well, I believe, you know, maybe Coach Higgins, and this is what I would do, is you might say, well, is that not a dead ball foul? And stop the play might be the question. I don't think that's the case. My understanding is that's a play that you let go out, and then you assess the penalty. But
1: they're going to take the penalty
0: on
1: the kickoff.
0: Yeah, I was going to say, typically that's not a dead ball, so it's not going to stop the play. But I think that's what he was asking. Longshore's extra point is up, and it is pure right down the middle. We've got a new score. Finally! 7:23 to go in the ballgame. Mars Hill puts 7 on the board. It's 14-7. Russell, we'll take a 30-second timeout. 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
0: Welcome back in. Ty Rimes on the sideline. Ty, what is the feeling now finally getting the ball over the goal line?
9: I tell you what, these boys walking by me shaking their heads. They're ready. They're fired up. They kind of said, this is what we knew we could do. Now they've seen it. It's kind of like when you're shooting in a basketball game. You see one go in, you get a little confidence. These boys, they're ready. They're focused.
0: Great, great, great job there by the Panther offense. After another defensive stand and a turnover, Harrison Chandler and Samuel Spillers teamed up for the fumble and recovery. And Christian O'Rear was just, I don't know how else to describe it. If you're not watching it, it's just a tough yard, bottom line, to get in the end zone. Now, long short to kick off. He'll kick off from the 45 after the penalty. And he'll boot it down the field. They'll just let that one fly.
1: Wow.
0: Great job by Carson again. That's his second kickoff today. Both of them have resulted in touchbacks. That's what you want. If you're a high school football team, you want a kicker that can put it in the end zone.
1: That's right.
0: And Longshore's done it twice.
1: He has done it twice and did a great job at both of them. He had a five-yard head start on this one, and so he got to kick it a little bit deeper in that end zone.
0: They didn't have to go look at it. They started jogging to the sideline.
1: That's right. But, I mean, what a weapon to have when you can make your opponent start on the 20-yard line every single time.
0: Absolutely.
1: You don't give them a chance to run one back on you.
0: First and 10, Golden Tigers, they only have two timeouts. Panthers only have two timeouts. So that will be the name of the game here in the last 7:23. First and 10, man in motion left to right for the Golden Tigers. Cleveland gives it straight ahead. There's Matthew McIntyre in the backfield. Great job by Matthew McIntyre. It'll be no gain. They'll give his forward progress back to the 20. But McIntyre was there on the snap to grab a hold of the running back and set him down.
1: Yeah, he did a great job. I mean, it was almost, he was there as the quarterback was handing the ball off to the running back. Good job by Matthew. Matthew's kind of been in and out this last few minutes, so I know he's got some cramping going on, but good to see number five back out on the field and making a big play like that.
0: Second down and 10. Cleveland under center. Snap, he'll look to throw, straight drop, going deep, launches it. He overthrows his receiver by a good 7 to 8 yards. First time tonight that Cleveland has looked a little jumpy back there. He turned that thing loose way before probably he really wanted to.
1: Yeah, he sure did, and you know, and more of a line drive throw, if you will, not putting that little bit of English on it and getting up in the air a little bit more so his receiver has time to run under it. A little rushed on that play, and what else does it do?
0: Stops the clock.
1: That's right.
0: 6:36 on the clock, 14-7 your score. Big third and 10 right here. Panther defense trying to answer the call one more time. Cleveland gives it straight ahead to the fullback. He stopped immediately. He is able to push the pile. Good job by the running back there to push the pile. He ended up with a 5-yard gain when it really was stopped at the line. Now, they'll have to punt this ball away. Coach Higgins will not take the risk here so deep in his own territory.
1: That's right.
0: But yeah. Now if you're the Panthers, do not jump. It's fourth and four. So if you jump, you give them a free first down. So good job by the defense, but got to finish this possession out by making sure you get the possession.
1: Yeah, absolutely. And, you know, and I'm sure that's what the coaches are telling the guys. Do not jump. They're off the line a little
0: bit
1: more. So let's hope that doesn't happen. And it did not.
0: Kick is a low line drive. Fair catch called for and made. Dustin Riggs, probably told to do so because I'm like you, Josh. I saw a lot of green in front of him that he could have picked up about 10, but he may have been told beforehand, hey, we just want a fair catch it and make sure we get the ball.
1: Yeah, I guess that's why I'm up in the booth and not down on the sidelines.
0: That's why we're talking heads on radio and
1: that's
0: not
1: right.
0: Down there on the sideline. No, 5:49 to go. They'll give them the heat timeout, so we'll take a 30-second break with them. 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
1: Welcome you back in. Exciting ball game once again. We may start having to call them the Cardiac Panthers. They've waited to the fourth quarter in both games to turn something loose, and now they've got a chance here. Trailing 14-7, 5:49 on the clock. Panthers will take over on their own 38. Two wides either side for Cosby, running back to his right. Now, looking. Short throw is complete to Malin Moore at the 44. He'll get across the 45 to the 47. Be a pickup of about 9, and it'll bring up second and short.
2: Yeah, big pickup right there. You know, something I talked about in the pregame, those little short passes to Malin are very effective, and we're starting to do it more in this second half, in this fourth quarter.
1: Two wides either side again, running back O'Rear to the right. Interesting to watch. By the way, if you've noticed, fumbled on the catch. They're going to call that a catch and a fumble. I don't know that Malin had it in his hands. Titus Cosby is immediately pleading his case to the official, asking for help, but they're going to rule that a catch and a fumble, and the Golden Tigers jump on it. And unfortunately for Malin, I feel like that, I don't think he had the ball truly in a, what we would call a football play.
2: Yeah,
1: where you catch it in two or three steps and then you fumble it. I think he was still trying to get hands on it.
2: Yeah.
1: But unfortunately, the official did not see it that way. And truthfully, it's a tough deal for the official. Malin's back's to him. So all he sees is Malin and then the ball on the ground. So Panther defense got to come up again. Hand off is to Harris. He'll get over the right side and pick up about 4. It'll be second down and 6. But there again, just these little things that happen that, you know, honestly, just another, whether it's a fumble or not, the officials called it a fumble. Therefore, we have to go with it as a turnover.
2: Right. And, you know, like you said, it's such a bang-bang play. I did not think he had it long enough, but I'm not an official. I'm up here in the booth, and just unfortunate, third turnover for the night.
1: Second and 6 now, all 3 on fumbles, by the way. Now the quick pass is complete. I believe he's going to be just short. No, they'll give it to him. Forward progress, they'll give it to him at the 40. And I believe that's going to be enough for a first down. Yep. And once again, it's that same play. Cleveland, 3-step drop, out route, nobody on the wide receiver until it's too late. He's already got the first down.
2: Yeah.
1: First down, 10.
2: No, you're right, Scott, and just an unfortunate play. You know, I feel like they've picked on Bryce a little bit over there on that side. You know, Bryce, a first-year starter.
1: Got to get somebody out here on this wide receiver who's standing by himself. Here comes Bryce now. And say they kind of snuck him on. Now the give is straight ahead, and I believe that's Whitaker will pick up about 7. He'll get it. Actually, they'll give him, mark him short of the 35. So
2: just tick, tick, tick, Scott. Tick,
1: 3:45 to go now in the ball game. Second down and 5. Well, there'll be a lot of teaching material on the tape for Sunday afternoon. And unfortunately, barring something here, you know, you got to get a stop. Can't let them get any points on the board here. You've got to keep it a one possession game. Second and 5, 3:20 to go now. Man in motion right to left. Now we've got a whistle. And they're going to get a false start on the Golden Tigers. I believe that's happening on the motion. I think the tight end that's on this end has continued to move. I don't know that he understands. I don't know that he's doing it on purpose. I think he thinks he's still getting set, that he's not set. And I think that's what they're getting every time, because it's happened every time that they've called it has been on that motion from right to left. It's been tight end on this side.
2: Yeah.
1: So interesting there, but 5 yards nonetheless, second down and 10. There goes the motion again. This time everybody's set. They'll give it to Davis. He breaks the tackle. He's gone. Just a broken tackle right in the middle of the field. And touchdown for the Golden Tigers, and that was the punch in the gut you just couldn't let happen.
2: No, you're exactly right. You know, just poor tackling right there. He's able to break two tackles, bust it out to the outside, and, I say to the outside, he goes up the middle, breaks two tackles, and then kind of that post pattern or corner pattern, and able to run it in the end zone. And it's just unfortunate. I mean, we've expected our defense and called on them all night long to make a play, make a play, make a play. And there's been, I think, three plays tonight, Scott, that I think is the difference in this ball game.
1: Absolutely. Mojica's extra point is up and good. 21-7 now. 2:52 to go in the ball game. But honestly, you look at what the Panthers defense had done. They had tackled, they had tackled, and they had tackled, and finally didn't get the tackle there. And Davis just too quick. Once he broke that tackle, just too quick. Can't catch up to him, and he's in the end zone. New score, 21-7. We'll take a 30-second break. 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
3: 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Go Panthers!
1: Welcome back in, Russellville High School. That's that commercial that drives me insane because I could barely hear the end of a little music or whatever, and I never know if I should jump back in or not. But here we go, Mojica with a kickoff, 2:52 to go. Panthers going to have to score quickly. Taken by O'Rear at the 25. He'll be grabbed and held on to at about the 26. Panthers going to have to go 74 yards, and then you got to start talking onside kicks, and you got to start talking some things you really don't want to have to talk about if you're playing in a football game.
2: No, you're exactly right, Scott. But first, you've got to put a few plays together right here to get in the end zone quickly, because if we can't get – you're talking 3-4 plays. You need to be in the end zone right now.
1: Absolutely. You only got two timeouts, so you're definitely going to rely on speed here. You're going to have to go quick and try to take care of the ball. Three fumbles tonight, all three of them lost. Cosby, shotgun, play action, a little pump fake there. Ends up having to run it. Nobody available. Takes a big hit. Don't want your quarterback taking a big hit. Now they got a Golden Tiger player down on the ground. And he looks to be in some significant pain. That's number 50. I'm sorry, I did not
2: 54.
1: Get a number. We do not have him on our roster sheet, but nonetheless, he looked to be in a lot of pain there. Hate to see that for any of these young men. Certainly, when you get out there, it's, you know, football is not ballet. I've always heard guys say that, but he's up and hobbling off on his own, but definitely uncomfortable trying to get off the field.
2: Yeah, it looks like probably cramping up. I mean, late in the game, as hot as it is,
1: sure.
2: That looks like what it is.
1: So it'll be second down and about six. Cosby, two wides either side. Snap, looks down the field, looking to throw. Gets rid of it. It is complete to, can't tell, I believe that's Bo Hargett.
4: Bo Hargett.
1: With the catch. Third down, they'll give him forward progress to make it third and one. Ty, what are you seeing down there on the sideline? What's the feel?
4: Just look like they're gassed, man. They're exhausted. You can tell they've given every bit they have. And it's almost like at this point, it's like you can just see it in their eyes, man. And not that they've given up, but, man, they're hurting.
1: Third and one. And off straight ahead to O'Rear. He'll get the first down. That'll stop the clock momentarily while they move the chains. 1:44. First down. Now the clock moving. Quick play. Now Titus looking to just load up and throw one, but nobody was really available down the field. His pass is thrown and incomplete, which is fine at this point. That short pass would have only picked up about 2 yards. So better, honestly, in this case, better for it to fall incomplete.
2: Right.
1: And reload.
2: Yeah, and, man, Samuel Spiller's right there on that play, taking his guy to the ground hard, doing his job, still gutting it out But you know, I think we've kind of crossed that threshold of plays we need.
1: Now Cosby's throw complete. One move made. Now breaking loose and down the sideline is
2: Borden Saint.
1: Borden Saint. He'll pick up the first down. That'll stop the clock just for a moment. Minute 24 to go. They'll hustle to the line. Good job, Borden. A couple of great catches in tonight's contest. Now five wide, Panthers. Clock moving. Minute 15. Cosby snap. Quick throw. Gets it out to, I believe that is
2: Bo Hargett.
1: Bo Hargett again.
2: Yep.
1: Thankfully, Bo was able to get out of bounds. The play was not going to result in anything much, but he got out of bounds to keep the to stop the clock.
2: Right, and you know, just hadn't taken too many shots downfield tonight. That I mean, Titus has such a good arm.
1: Sure.
2: And I just don't know. Well, I mean,
1: now it's almost impossible.
2: Right, but timing is one thing too. You know, having enough time to be able to see the field and throw it downfield.
1: Of course, now, you know, these guys are playing basically like center field back there. Now we're going to have a pass that's incomplete to Abston. Everybody wanted a flag.
2: And I think, there is a flag.
1: I was going to say, I think they got one.
2: And, yeah.
1: Defensive back was mauling Chase Abston.
2: Yeah, you know, Chase just not able to get his hands up in the air on that play.
1: Impossible when the guys got him.
2: Yeah. So it's going to be a penalty right here, moving us towards the red zone, towards the end zone. I mean, at this point, you know, with 1 minute left, I think maybe just putting points on the board and seeing what happens on an onside kick.
1: You got to, at this point, basically, you're going to have to just throw the ball into the end zone each time at this point. Take your chances. Maybe a jump ball if you got a guy that you maybe can throw the ball up to. Bo Hargett, one of these guys. Borden, one of those guys, maybe just take your shots because you're inside the 25 now at the 22. So, you know Titus can throw the ball 20 yards. Now a timeout going to be called.
2: Yeah, timeout by Coach Higgins. He's trying to get his defense fired up. You know, a minute one left in the game, 21-7, your score. Russell on top. I think Coach Higgins just, you know, one last word to his defense. You know, I've been in a lot of these huddles. I know what they are saying, what that coaching staff at Russellville is saying. I know he is telling his guys right now, you know, just stay at home, be aggressive, but not too aggressive. Stay at home, and let's end this thing. Let's 1 minute left. Let's end it.
1: And you've heard of guys saying before, we want to be smart aggressive, and that's what you would probably be saying here. But as far as the Panthers go, at this point, like I said, you want to throw the ball into the end zone probably with each play. Again, maybe try to get Matthew McIntyre down there and see if you can get him somewhere where he might be able to get hands on it. Now Abston running the jet sweep, and it'll be intercepted. They read that one perfectly. The defensive back makes the pick. Titus Cosby has to make the tackle, and that will end the ball game. At this point, they'll be able to take a knee and finish this one out.
2: Yep. Yeah, just, you know, a mistake on that throw. The Golden Tiger defense read it well, knew exactly what was going to happen, and able to jump in front of that ball and intercept it, and that kind of seals the game right there. You know, Scott, we've made so many mistakes tonight. That's four turnovers on the night. Three lost fumbles and then an interception. It's just very unfortunate. And, man, I just hate that for the Panthers. Hate that for Coach Hill, his coaching staff. Hate it for the boys. They wanted this one bad, and we just took ourselves out of it.
1: They will take a knee. Here I sincerely doubt Coach Hill will burn timeouts at this point. It's not really worth it, I suppose, would be the right way to say it. Clock is ticking. They should allow this to go under 40 before starting the play clock, and they will. And so that will be the end of the ball game. Nothing more than you can say except frustrating. Just a frustrating contest. I want to give Russellville credit, but at the same time, we did not do anything that would have been what they

0: we expected to do. We came out here expecting to play a high level of football, and we just simply did not. We did not play well.
1: No, you're right, Scott. We did not play well in this game, and lost by two touchdowns. And it was turnovers that did it and penalties that did it. You can't win ball games. It doesn't matter who your opponent is. You can't win ball games if you turn the ball over and if you commit penalties. And, you know, when you out-penalize your opponent, they have the upper hand. When you lose the turnover battle to your opponent, you give them the upper hand. And that's what we did tonight. We were not ready for this game. And I don't want to say we were not ready, like the coaches didn't get us ready. We were ready for this game. We didn't execute the everything that we needed to execute to win this game. So, unfortunately, that's what it is. But this is a non-region game, Scott. We're going to learn a lot from this, learn a whole lot from this, and able to get better. And when we hit region play with Westbrook Christian, Whitesburg Christian, we're going to see a different Morris Hill team.
0: Well, and I'll just say this, and observing some things. There's an old adage about when you score a touchdown or you dunk a basketball or you hit a home run. There's an old adage, act like you've been there before.
1: Yeah.
0: And the surprising thing to me, observation just from the guy that's got a headset on and I can talk into the radio, tonight, did I misunderstand? I don't think tonight was a state championship game, was it?
1: It was not.
0: Oh, okay. did the Super Bowl? I'm not sure.
1: Well, you got to think about this. It took Russellville. I won't say it too loud because we got our windows open. They can hear us.
0: Well.
1: It took Russellville taking our coach. I don't want to say take our coach to beat Morris Hill. You know what I'm saying?
0: And tonight, four turnovers. Wow. I don't know. To me, act like you've been there. And,
1: yeah.
0: It's almost as though they didn't expect to win, and that's a surprise to me. I guess that's my observation. They looked shocked that they won the ball game, and that's just odd. Again, observation from the guy, blue tinted glasses, understood.
1: Yeah.
0: But simply put, the appearance is as though not expected to win this game, and we won, and now. The alma mater, I suppose, being played, and that's wonderful, great tradition. Coach Hill talking to his guys on the field, which is I like that. You know, hey, you wanna remember how you felt when you just didn't play well, and you could have won this ball game and you didn't, but you could have, and that's the thing. That's the thing I want to take away from tonight, and you want them to take that into Sunday at film, and I'll tell you this too. The coaches, I'm just going to not say what I'm thinking. Let's just, we'll take a 2-minute timeout. And when we come back, we'll wrap things up, tonight. Disappointing 21-7 loss. But we'll take a 2-minute timeout. We'll be back on the other side. 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
0: Welcome back in, Russellville Golden Tigers, victorious over the Mars Hill Panthers, 21-7. Panthers, again, it sounds like a broken record. We apologize, but it's the truth. Four turnovers tonight. A couple of big pass plays over the top are the difference in the ball game. 21-7, your final score. Panthers on the road again next Friday night at Westbrook Christian. It is a region game, first one of the year. So the Panthers certainly want to get things cleaned up, tuned up, et cetera, and be ready for that, because those are the games that determine whether or not you get to keep playing after that final regular season game. So looking forward to that. Definitely a different opponent as far as skill level, different opponent as far as depth, different opponent as far as the atmosphere. It will not be like it was tonight at Westbrook Christian. So we need you there. We need you to be on the sidelines. We need you to be in the stands to get these boys ready to go next Friday night. But, yes, you need to be at Westbrook Christian. Yeah, it'll take you a little while to get there, about 2 hours to be exact. But we'd love to see you out there, want to see you in the stands cheering on the Panthers. But tonight, Josh, just a disappointment, certainly. Even remove all the other outside stuff, just from a strictly football sense, disappointing to turn the ball over like we did, to commit so many penalties in the first half that were just self-inflicted. Again, I said it during the break, you can't blame the guys in the striped shirts. They were just calling what was happening, which was we were jumping and we were doing all kinds of stuff we shouldn't be doing.
1: 100% self-inflicted, and you don't win ball games when that happens. And we did not execute. We turned the ball over. We had too many penalties. We did this to ourselves. The silver lining, if there is one, it was only two touchdowns. We were in this game the entire time. We just kept shooting ourselves in the foot. So if there is a silver lining, I guess that's it.
0: Yeah.
1: But we just you don't win ball games like that. And I'm sure that's exactly what Coach Hill stood down there and told them. You don't win ball games shooting yourself in the foot. You don't win ball games with penalties. You don't win ball games turning the ball over. Clean it up. We'll get better and move on to the next game.
0: And you look back and one of the coach speak things that you always say is it wasn't one play that determined the game. It was a bunch of plays. I get all that, but you go back and I don't necessarily blame the official. He, like I said, Malin had his back to him, but you go to that play that they ruled a fumble that looked like Malin never got control of the ball. That play goes our way, either as an incomplete pass and we get it back, or a completion and he's down. We're talking a completely different situation. You're 14-7, you've got the ball on the other side of the 50 headed in.
1: Yeah, probably, you know, so, yeah.
0: It's looking completely different. But
1: yeah, 100%. But I still think, we still had two turnovers before that. We still had 10,
0: however many
1: penalties
0: plus
1: that. You know, we can't wait until the last quarter to get the job done.
0: Right.
1: We just got to do a better job of that. And, again, this is not a region game. It doesn't matter. I'm a competitor. Everything matters.
0: Yes, I don't want to lose ever.
1: But this does not keep us from the playoffs. This does not keep us from a state championship. We have a good football team.
0: Yes.
1: We saw it last week. We didn't see it this week. But you know what? We know it's there. And these kids, we know these kids, man. We're around them all the time. We coached a lot of them. So we know these kids. They're competitors. They're

0: athletes. They shouldn't have a good night tonight.
1: And the biggest thing is, you know, you want to talk about Sunday, watch the film, learn, and then dump it. Because it's you got to have a short memory in these kinds of situations. You didn't play well? No, of course not. But Sunday, learn whatever it is that you learned from the mistakes and then dump it. Because one loss can snowball if you're not careful. If you continue to let those things fall apart, they'll continue to happen. And so obviously, you know, learn what you can learn from it, dump it, and go to the next one.
0: Right, yeah.
1: Ty, any last second things before we shut this thing down?
2: Yeah, I think one of the things I noticed before I walked off, before the boys ran off and sort of started greeting everybody, was that same message that I was telling you right before the first half ended was, hey, we made some mistakes, but I've got your back, you got my back, let's keep fighting. And that was one of the things toward the end of the game, is like, hey, this is just sort of a step up. It's not, you know, it's kind of like they're standing at the bottom of the stairs looking up, and they realize that they can get there. It's just a matter of doing that. And I love hearing that from our boys toward each other, that they don't view this as just, you know, man, our season's over. No, this is just extra little push to get us where we really, really want to be.
1: And you like the fact that it's not coach mandated.
2: That's right.
1: It's not as though Coach Hill was standing there telling them, hey, go tell that guy that you're pulling for him. They're doing that on their own. That shows leadership, shows maturity. And I want to make sure, those of you that are still tuned in and still listening to us, I want to make sure you understand something, that if you expected high school boys to completely change the offense they're running and defense they're running and do it perfectly in week one and week two, actually week zero and week one, then you have a very different view of people than pretty much everybody else on the face of the planet. This is to be expected. You expect them to make mistakes. Now, we didn't see some of those mistakes last week, which is what caught us off guard. But I want to make sure those of you that are listening, or those of you that may hear this later, please understand, this is not a shock to us in the sense of the adjustment time. The sense of what we are sort of frustrated about is a couple of things that happened were things that we should not have had mistakes on.
0: Mm-hmm.
1: It's not play call. It's not execution necessarily. It's just lined up wrong. It's just jumping before the ball snapped. It's not securing the ball when you're running. Those are not things that have anything to do with changing the offense, changing the defense. That has everything to do with football 101. And I guess that's our frustration. If you hear that in our voice, it's not the play call or the play design. It's our football 101.
2: Part of that's just kids, too.
1: Yep.
2: I mean, at any level, it's just kids. It's a new atmosphere. A lot of them are playing roles they've never played before, or at least they're getting more reps in roles they've never been in before. And it really doesn't matter. The speed of the game changes so much from a middle school to a high school, or from a JV to a varsity. I mean, it changes so much, and there's so many elements and facets of their responsibilities. And the whole time, you know, on the iPads, the coaches are showing them each little meticulous thing. It's a lot to remember, man. Those boys do a great job. And this is just, like I said, it's just one of those opportunities for them to put into practice what they learned here today and get better from it.
1: And the beauty of it is, it's just one game, and there's 10 of them in a regular season, and you hope there's plenty more in the after, in the postseason, but it's just one, and they're 1-1, and they're ready for Westbrook, hopefully next Friday night, first region game. We're looking forward to it. Josh, anything before we go?
0: Yeah, no, I'm ready for next week. You know, I'm ready to kick region play off. I'm ready to see how much improvement these guys make from one week to the next. I'm excited to talk to Coach Hill and as we film the coach's show and just pick his brain a little bit on what happened tonight and what changes that they made going into region play. So I'm just ready to move on from this. Congratulations, Coach Higgins. We love him. We love the coaching staff here. Some of the kids that left Marsh Hill and came with Coach Higgins, we love them. We love the kids that we don't even know. Man, you know, they've got a great culture here. Russellville is a special place, and we're excited for the Higgins family and all the other families that are here now in the Russellville community. So kudos to him. Kudos to the Russellville Golden Tigers. We look forward to playing you next year.
1: Yep.
0: But it's time to move to region play, and it's time to focus on Marsh Hill.
1: Yep, we wish them the best of luck as the season goes on, but this is just another game for the Panthers. We'll flush it, we'll move on, and we'll be ready to play next Friday night.

0: 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Now let's head to the studio for all the scores and highlights from tonight's game.
1: The top private schools in the large school private division, so they're playing some quality teams here starting out, and Phil Campbell the same thing. But it's really shocking to see those two teams sitting at 0-2 right now.
2: Yeah, just getting a few scores in here. I want to say welcome all the big dog listeners here. It's been listening to the Dexter-Cobbert County game was their big win over Cobbert County tonight, 58-16. So I want to say thank you to those. Also, Aaron Crawford, reporting in for the West Limestone Wildcats here. New Hope did defeat them tonight, 27-7. I don't think we've had that final, but Aaron Crawford got that in as well. So I want to say thank you to those for getting them in. So we'll hopefully get a few more in. I think we may have mentioned it, but Jody Stevenson did send in that Brooks game, 43-14 over Lauderdale County. So thank you for him sending that in as well.
3: Yeah, and, you know, we spoke about West Morgan. Now, I have not seen it. Still shows it's in the fourth quarter. They're down 28-21. Have we seen any finals come in on the feed for that?
4: Which one, Trace?
3: The West Morgan game.
4: West Morgan. I don't think we've got a final on that one yet.
3: Yeah, so I mean, we're sitting here talking about them being 0-2. Oh, you know, they turn around and win this game. We were just kidding.
2: Yeah, and again, we're getting several here. I think Justin Patterson, Chastity Ingram, and Pamela O'Neill, they've been sending in those scores. Lexington, 46, Clement, 7. So, big win there. Also, Bree Barksdale sending that Brooks, 43, Lauderdale County, 14. So, I love it when we get the scores in and they're all the same. So, a lot of times when you're watching some of these different scores, you get all these different scores. So you don't know if they're right or not. But when you're getting all the same finals, it's really, really good. So, again, thank you for all those people that are sending in scores. We're going to continue to keep asking for people on that each and every week. So, I'm looking forward to that. I also want to say thank you now the Bull listeners on 94.9 The Bull. I know y'all been listening to the Mars Hill Russellville game there. Got a classic game as Russellville won that game 21-7, but big game for both of those teams. Get them ready for region play as they start next week. I know Mars Hill will have Westbrook Christian on their schedule as well. And then Russellville will start that new region, a 5A region 7. So they're going to be getting to play. I should have known that before I start talking about it, but that's why I'm going to look right now. So Russellville will travel to Hartsel next week. So two teams that used to play quite a bit. I haven't played the last few years the way it's working, so they're going to be going back to playing next week. So we'll talk more at 10:45 about those again. Great show. We're going to have several coaches on. We've reached out to a few already, so we'll keep you up to date if we know who's going to be on. Some of those are still celebrating, and some of them are probably still on the field, and a lot of them have a lot of things going on. 10 o'clock, Tracy will be going over the Week 0, First and Sold Community Players of the Week. 10:15, we'll have our first edition of our Keenan Scott Attorneys at Law Cheerleaders of the Week. And at 10:30, we're going to have our first First Southern Bank Band of the Week. So the first time we've done that both of this year. So really looking forward to that. So hopefully now, got a few scores. I have not got any on any of my things, but we'll see if anybody's got any scores there.
1: I am seeing where, and this was strange because I'd not even been able to find a score at all, but Decatur tonight beats Grissom 20-12 is the score I'm seeing. Huge win for the Red Raiders, a win they really needed. They're still building over there, but big win for Decatur tonight. Also trying to find an update on the Sheffield game. I have not seen a score, an updated score on that. So if somebody out there has that score, be sure and send it to us.
2: Yep. Brandon Evans sends us in scores every week, so really appreciate him. He just let me know Florence goes final 50-21 over Jasper. So Florence off to a 2-0 start. Really, really just knowing what Coach Morrison's doing there. They've really, brought first night in Brawley State. stadium when it's just their home, you know, now that UNA has their own stadium. And then

0: And also, Jessica Lee, just let us know. I don't know if this is final, but it's pretty close. If not, but I think this is a final here. Belgreen 47, Brilliant 14. So if you are out there and you're listening, just let us know if that Belgreen score is final. But I think it is final, 47-14 over Brilliant. So a big win there for the Bulldogs and Coach Raper.
1: Yeah, Taylor Robertson just confirmed it is final. Madison Academy has beat West Morgan 28-21.
2: So is that your way of claiming that you're now a prophet, Tracy?
1: I'm glad. I'm not glad West Morgan lost, but, man, that would have been bad. We're sitting here talking about them being 0-2.
2: Being 0-2, yes.
3: I do think we jumped the gun on that Columbia East Limestone. Looks like that one's still going with about 7 minutes left, but Columbia is up 29-19 on East Limestone.
0: Also, real quick here, Jonathan Johnson just let us know Galesville did defeat Lindsay Lane 42-0. So I want to say thank you to Jonathan for sending in that score. Daniel Talley also let us know that Florence defeated Jasper 50-21. And then Wilson, I think we mentioned earlier, but it looks like that game has gone final as well. I think y'all have said that. So, but 28-14, big win there for Coach Lane.
1: Yeah, it is on the road, too. And Haleville coming off that big win last week against Sheffield. Coach Lane takes the Warriors down and picks up a big road win. They're in that 3A class as well. So that's going to be, when you look at Class 3, and I think we talked about this at Media Days, our Class 3A Region 7 looks just like the old Class 4A Region 8, with the exception of Brooks. I mean, all those teams are basically the same team that used to be 4A Region 8.
0: Yeah, and just kind of to let people know on that 3A Region 7 there, Central Clements, Cobbard Heights, Elkmont, Lauderdale County, Rogers, West Limestone, Wilson. So right now, you know, Wilson, West Limestone, Rogers, and Central, they've been there in that region, you know, quite a few years together. So they're going to keep that, but they're going to add a few. And then the way it works, several of our teams we cover are in 3A Region 5, which is Curry, Danville, East Lawrence, Fayette County, Haleville, Hatton, and Oakman and Winfield.
2: And ask and you shall receive. A couple of guys dropped the update. Red Bay is up 34-14 on Sheffield in the fourth quarter. So Red Bay, that would be a 2-0 start for Red Bay. They're off to a great start.
1: Yeah, we were down there this week talking to Coach Jeffries, and I mean, they are so fired up, and that is a good football team. He was talking about some of the things that they went out at their jamboree, and they didn't really show a whole lot, and then when Phil Campbell rode in there, they kind of opened up the offense, and I think it really surprised Phil Campbell. And them going 2-0, I mean, that's impressive for Coach Jeffries. Hats off.
2: Well, and we talked back at Media Days, you know, Red Bay getting bumped down to a 1A school. They're one of the largest 1As. Red Bay's going to make some noise in 1A football in the state of Alabama this year.
1: You know, and it's not like anybody that talks about sports to look ahead, but can you imagine right now if both teams keep winning, what it's going to be like at the end of the year when Addison and Red Bay hook up? We're not forecasting anything. We're not looking at it.
0: Yeah, everything. So, again, we're up against next break. Like I said, we're going to try to get a few coaches on, like I said. So, hopefully, who knows, we may get back from the break and have a coach on. You never know. But we're going to take another 3-minute break. We get back, we'll try to get all these finals from Justin, and then we'll start at our 10 o'clock hour going over some of our great things that we're doing with Players of the Week, bands, cheerleaders, the whole nine yards. We'll be back in 3 minutes.
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5: Welcome back into the Rival Tractor Football in the South, your local Friday night high school football scoreboard show from the Kevin Self Broadcast Center. I want to say thank you to all those that are listening on WLAY 100.1, WVNA AM 1590 96.7, also on WMSR 94.9 The Bull, and the Big Dog 105.5. I want to say thank you again to Tracy, Brett, and Justin for being here in studio. Brett and Justin were taking that course on getting all those scores up there on the board. So we're going to have that in the ticker here, hopefully going. We've got about half of those in as well. Now we just, as soon as I start talking, we get five or six messages in on our Facebook. Thank you for continuing to send those in. I'm really looking forward to talking to some of these coaches. And speaking of that, a big win tonight. Wilson Warriors went on the road. I'm down to Haleville. They're actually still in Haleville. They've not loaded up the bus, but Coach Lane said, let's talk now. So, Coach Lane, thanks for joining.
6: Hey, thanks for having me.
5: You're one of the teams that did not play last week, so this is your first game, a game on the road, a team that had a 35-point win last week. So, of course, the team not in your region. They're 3A Region 5. Y'all are 3A Region 7, as we mentioned before we went on the break. So let's just talk a little bit about tonight's game.
6: Started out about the worst way it could. I thought we didn't tackle really well, and it was really the first drive where we didn't tackle well, and that was it for the whole game. We really stepped it up defensively as we went. And credit to them, they had a fantastic first drive. I think it was like 12 or 14 plays, and they methodically got down the field. Now, I thought we did a great job responding to that. We followed that up with a 20-play drive and punched it in. Took probably near 12 to 14 minutes off the clock. But, man, I'm so proud of this team. It was a game with a lot of adversity. I don't think it was necessarily a really clean game, but really proud of our team and how we played tonight. We played really great defense. I can't say that enough about how our defense played. They've grown up a lot. And then our offensive line played excellent. I mean, I'll be honest, everybody played excellent on the offensive front. And that goes to wideouts and slot backs in our offense. They blocked their tails off all night. It was just a really great team win.
7: Coach, hey, congratulations. It's never easy to go on the road and get a win, regardless of where you go. But now you come out of the gate, you're 1-0.

0: how important is that to build off this with these kids moving forward, you know, with what you've been trying to install out there for the last several years, going on the road, getting this big win? How do you build off that going forward?
1: Well, I think the biggest thing is we kind of continued where we thought we finished off last year. I think we've taken steps ahead where we're better in some phases of the game than we've been. But I think the biggest thing is these kids need to enjoy being 1-0. This is the first time we've been 1-0 since I've been here. And we need to enjoy this for about 24 hours, and then we need to turn the page and we need to hit film on Sunday, because there's a good team that's coming to our place next week.
2: Yeah, and Coach, you know, mentioning that, of course, Central, really impressive win tonight by them. Area game, you're used to being in the area with Central, even though much of the area stuff's changed. You guys host Central next Friday night. Talk a little bit about that game.
1: Well, I mean, I haven't seen them really play yet, but I can tell you this, Coach Wood and his staff always do a great job. It's going to be an electric atmosphere. You're going to have 2-1-0 teams playing each other. It's a huge rivalry. It's a big region game. It's going to be what high school football is all about. But, I mean, to be honest, I just want my kids to really enjoy this one for a day.
2: I hear you, Coach. And talking about, again, tonight, you mentioned the offensive line and the job they did. Who were some other players that really stood out tonight for the Warriors?
1: Well, when I talk about it was a team game, we had 4 touchdowns by 4 different people. We had a touchdown by Reese Young. He broke a big run, which I'm going to be honest with you, is not normally his game. So we're pretty shocked by that one. He's normally our big short yardage guy, and he busted one. Kellen Churchwell found the end zone. Braylon Robertson and Jackson Steele. So we had 4 different guys score. We had big special teams plays. We had a big special teams. I think it was like a 4th-and-12 fake punt that went for a first down. That pretty much felt like it you could feel the momentum switch on that. It was a really great team win. A lot of guys doing a lot of things to make it happen.
0: Well, Coach, hey, again, congratulations on the win. Congratulations on being 1-0. Best of luck rest of the season. We look forward to talking to you again.
1: Hey, I appreciate it, guys. Thank you.
3: That was Trey Lane, head coach of the Wilson Warriors. I'm starting off 1-0 for the first time in his coaching career there. So really, really excited about him. Justin, I know that we were feeding you scores like crazy. I'm texting you like crazy. So there may be a few finals that have come in. I'll try to pay attention as well. So just go ahead and go over any finals that you have, and then we'll, if not, we'll kind of highlight those. And if you don't hear your final, we need those.
4: All right. So far, we've got Deschler 58. Colbert County 16, Red Bay 34 over Sheffield 14, Russellville 21, Marsh Hill 7, Brooks 43, Lauderdale County 14, Lexington 46, Clements 7, Wilson 28, Haleville 14, Central 49, Phil Campbell 14, Belgreen 47, Brilliant 14, Addison 35, Lynn 0, Phillips 42, Vina 14, Florence 50, Jasper 21. Last night we had Rogers beating St. John Paul 56-24, Hackleburg 34, Marion County 27, Decatur 20, Grissom 12, Coleman 14, Hartzell 9, New Hope 27, West Limestone 7, Madison Academy 28, West Morgan 21, Tanner 35, Hansville 6, Galesville 42, Lindsay Lane 0, Lawrence County, Tennessee 42, Loretto 7, and also last night we had Tishomingo County 27, Alcorn Central 10.
3: Yeah, and looks like the only thing that I have got, and I just text this one to you as well, Javian Jones just let us know that East Lawrence defeated Colbert Heights tonight 28-18. So we do have that. Right now, I know that Noah Brady's been sending in some updates. Lawrence County Hatton looking for that update. Winston County Meek, Falkville Danville. Athens, Bob Jones, and we know Marion County Hackleburg was in a barn burner as well. So I'm looking for some of those scores. If you can get those into us, that would be great.
2: I will tell you, Josh, Bob Jones did beat Athens 28-21, and Priceful, I'm seeing a final there, Priceful 39-16 over Springville. And then Bobby Daniel just dropped in our comment stream that Meek beat Winston County 24-16.
0: He's talking about that Springville. I asked Bo, I said, where in the world is that at? And he said it's like 2.5 hours southeast of here. So that's a big road trip for Prosper.
3: Yeah, I was doing some research on some of those matchups, and it's just kind of neat. That's another one that was first matchup in school history. So we had several of those. Of course, Lindsey Lane being a new team, they're going to be first in, you know, but Prosper Springville, the first matchup is there. West Limestone, New Hope was the first time. Jasper Florence, I was kind of surprised that they had never played, even though Jasper, you know, was the old Walker, but they have not played as well. So a lot of games. I'm really excited here in just a little bit at 10 o'clock. If we don't get a coach on right at 10, we'll have our first and sold community players of the week for week zero. So if you're waiting for that right at 10 and we got a coach on, it could be about 10:05. We are trying to get a few coaches on. A few of them are still, of course, luckily we caught Coach Lane just at the right moment. He said, hey, I'm about to jump on a bus. You could hear him in the background telling some of the players that as well. Did just find out here, Noah Brady, he told me he'd do it, and he sent him in several updates. Shoals Christian gets a big win tonight over Tharptown, 24-12. So Joe Michael there got a big win there. So as Shoals Christian defeats Tharptown 24-12. So trying to get a few stats in from some of these players and people that are sending in scores. So let's see who we got here.
2: You know, Josh, while you're looking at scores, I wanted to go back to talking about Wilson and Central next week, both being 1-0. You know, the talk of the offseason was reclassification. But you look at Wilson and Central, two teams that I think really are going to benefit from reclassification, because the last several years they've been in the area, they've been in the region with Deschler, West Morgan, and Brooks, and kind of went into the season knowing, hey, we're battling really for fourth place in the region. And so now, that new classification, 3A7, I think Central, Wilson are going to be battling for the top of that region. And this is a big early area game between Central and Wilson that's really going to determine a lot down the road in how Class 3A Region 7 kind of plays out.
0: Yeah, and that's such a huge rivalry for both communities. Like, both schools will not call each other by their name. They're the red team and the blue team. So what a tremendous game that will be next week. And hey, right quick, I want to give a shout out. What about Bell Green tonight, picking up that win? This is their first official season playing varsity football. That's a big win for Bell Green.
2: Yeah, no doubt. I mean, and not just a win against Brilliant. I mean, they dominated that football game. And so, yeah, congratulations to Bell Green. That's incredible.
3: Yeah, they played Woodville last week. Like I said, Woodville, you know, is a team right now that's getting some votes in the polls, off to a 1-0 start. I think won their first playoff game last year, so in school history. So that's a team on the rise there. So, you know, you mentioned this very first, I think, statement you made, maybe, Brett, on the show. You don't really know who somebody is right now. And like I said, and we've seen several teams start off, you know, 0-1, 0-2, 0-3, and then, you know, make a magical run there at the end. There's a lot of these things that, you know, there's going to be some team that we're going to be talking here at the end of October, maybe November, of a game that they learned from this week. I even go back to Muscle Shoals just 2 years ago, that first, you know, game lost to Gadsden City, how much that prepared Muscle Shoals for the run that they made 2 years ago.
2: Well, and you mentioned that about Woodville. I saw a score just a minute ago tonight. Woodville, the last update I saw, Woodville was up 56-19 on North Sand Mountain. So you're right. Them playing them Woodville last week, that was a legit football team. Woodville, they you're right, they were just outside of the top 10 in the state rankings, but a huge win tonight for Woodville. At least it looks like it's going to be a massive win over North Sand Mountain.
4: Looks like we got an update on the Hatton Lawrence County game. I'm not sure if it went final. Slade Gilmer said at last glance Hatton was up 48, Lawrence County 10. You know, we talked about this on the break, but, you know, Hatton playing up, you know, being a 3A team, taking two wins against 4A teams, I mean, that's big for them going into region play.
0: Yeah, no doubt. I mean, they beat Brooks last week, and then they're trying to beat Lawrence County this week. I mean, they're going to be ready once 3A region play starts next week.
3: Yep. And remember, we've been talking a lot about 3A Region 7. Hatton is in the 3A Region 5, so there is always that to talk about. We are up against our next break. We're very, very excited to be here. Thank you all so much for joining the Rival Tractor Football and South Friday Night Scoreboard Show. Josh Aycock, Tracy Black, Brett Pittman, Justin Owen in studio. When we come back, we're going to have our Week 0 First and Sold Community Players of the Week.
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3: Welcome back in to the Rival Tractor Football South Friday Night Scoreboard Show here from the Kevin Self Broadcast Center. Josh Aycock, Tracy Black, Brett Pittman, Justin Owens here in studio. We're probably about 60% of our board being completed. Several of these games are finished. We do know a few of them are in the fourth quarter. So if you can look down there, if you're watching on Facebook right now and you see the little ticker and you don't see our final, we need that. So go to our Facebook and send that in. We've got several classics here. We know that Hackleberg-Marion County game is a good one right now. We're getting some scores in. Ryan Barksdale's keeping us up to date. Want to say thank you to Ryan Barksdale. He's the one that helped me put all these shelves up. We counted the other day. We have 57 helmets behind us. So we're really, really looking forward to that. Want to say thank you to everybody that's listening right now on our stations. Like I said, we're on WVNA AM 1590 96.7, shoalstalk.com there. That's who we're on every Friday morning as well. WLAY 100.1, 94.9, The Bull, My 101.5, and The Big Dog 105.5. So I want to say thank you to all those people that have been listening, coming back from some games as well. And you're on Facebook right now. Continue to keep watching and sending in some scores. We have got almost every one of these scores from fans tonight. We've got a long list of fans that I'll probably get out and give some shout-outs here in a little bit. But it's probably one of my favorite parts of this show is what we get to do next. Tracy, your time to shine here. And just unbelievable what you got to do this week. Five different counties. And I mean, some of these numbers, they're not typos. They are real numbers. And we knew

0: last Friday night when these coaches started talking about some numbers. We knew he was going to have some good performance. So, Tracy, let's go over our Week 0 Northwest Player of the Week.
1: Yes, sir. Well, before I read this, let's get that lined up. All right, let's take a look at Week 0 Players of the Week for the Northwest. Up first, we have in Class 1A, we have Red Bay running back Davo Corbin. Corbin had 14 carries for 267 yards and 3 touchdowns. He had 3 pass receptions, 40 yards of punt returns for a total of 333 all-purpose yards. He also recorded 5 solo tackles on defense as the Tigers beat Phil Campbell 36-20. In Class 2A, we had Colbert County running back Sir Miller. Miller was the running man for the Indians in Week 0. He had 21 carries for 276 yards and 4 touchdowns as the Indians took care of Colbert Heights 58-12. In Class 3A, we had high-level middle linebacker and power back Zach Fincher. Fincher was lights out against Sheffield last week. He had 10 total tackles, 6 solo, 4 assists, and 1 fumble recovery. He also had 3 key blocks for explosive plays from his power back position as the Lions took care of the Bulldogs 42-7. In Class 4A, we had Lawrence County running back Tavian Jones. Mr. Jones was running wild in Week 0. He had 29 carries for 256 yards and 4 touchdowns. He averaged 8.7 yards per carry as the Red Devils took down East Lawrence 34-12. In Class 5A, we had Florence Falcons linebacker and tight end Jaden Irons. Mr. Irons was Mr. Everything last week for Florence. He recorded 10 total tackles, 5 assists, 5 solo, 2 tackles for loss, 1 caused fumble, 1 fumble return for 36 yards for a touchdown, and he also had 1 receiving touchdown as the Falcons blanked Pinson Valley 45-0. Congratulations again to all of our Week 0 Players of the Week. You guys are now in the running for the Football in the South First and Soul Player of the Year.
0: Thank you, Tracy. Just found out we got 2 coaches coming up here, 10:15. Coach Horton from Brooks is going to be on. Getting his first win as a head coach tonight. Excited to have him on. And then at 10:30, East Lawrence. Coach Jamie Suggs getting his first win. He'll either be on at 10:30 or 10:45. Got a lot going on tonight. Thank you so much. You know, Red Bay, Colbert County, Hayleville, Lawrence County, Florence. Just love going to those different communities. 10:15, we're going to have right after we talk to Coach Horton, we're going to have our Keenan Scott Attorneys at Law Cheerleaders of the Week. And then at 10:30, right after we talk to Coach Suggs, we're going to have our first Southern Bank Band of the Week. So I know some of those fans are listening, so it could be a little bit delayed. So I'm really looking forward to those as well. Brett, I'm about to get to Justin with some finals, but anything that you got before we get to Justin?
2: I have not seen any other updates. I think we did get a couple more finals that Justin may have, but no, I didn't have any other updates right now.
1: Okay, I'm going to go back to Class 1A for just a second because I didn't have my Raiders on, and I cheated Mr. Coburn. He had 14 carries for 287 yards, not 67. You saw it, didn't you?
2: I saw that.
1: I knew you were laughing. But, I'm like, I'm going to hit you in a minute.
2: But I saw that, but I've been taught to respect my elders, and I was going to let it slide.
0: Well, I have made this. Used to, I did all this. Justin, you don't know this, but I used to make all this on one page. But they said the font was too small, you know. So now it's on 3 pages. So, but before Justin, real quick, because this guy sends in scores every week to us. But Preston Calvert down in Hamilton does a good job. He just let us know that Hamilton did defeat Selligent tonight, 49. To 8. So Hamilton 49, Sullivan 8. I know you can't really write that down right now, but I wanted that. Preston sends in scores every week, so wanted to say thank you to that. And Justin's your turn to go over these finals.
3: All right, real quick update on the Columbia East Limestone. Looks like it's Columbia 42, East Limestone 26. That one's got just a little over a minute left in the fourth quarter. With some finals, we've got Deschler 58, Colbert County 16, Red Bay 34, Sheffield 14, Russellville 21, Mars Hill 7, Brooks 43, Lauderdale County 14, Lexington 46, Clements 7, Wilson 28, Hayleville 14, Central 49, Phil Campbell 14, East Lawrence 28, Colbert Heights 18, Belgreen 47, Brilliant 14, Shoals Christian 24, Tharptown 12, Meek 24, Winston County 16, Addison 35, Lynn 0, Phillips 42, Vina 14, Florence 50, Jasper 21, Rogers 56, St. John Paul 24, Bob Jones 28, Athens 21, Marion County 27, Hackleburg 34, Decatur 20, Grissom 12, Coleman 14, Hartsell 9, New Hope 27, West Limestone 7, Madison Academy 28, West Morgan 21, Priceville 39, Springville 16, Tanner 35, Hansville 6, Galesville 42, Lindsay Lane 0, Winfield 58, Oak Grove 50, Lawrence County, Tennessee 42, Loretto 7, Tishomingo County 27, Alcorn Central 10, and as Josh just said, Hamilton 49, Soligent 8.
0: Yep. So just a few on the board that we need. So looking forward to those as well. So I want to say thank you. I'm going to leave some people out, but Sandra Colburn, Jeremy Croson, Ryan Newton, Javion Jones, Kelly Jeffries, Jessica Lee, Hannah Veal, Brandon Evans, Aaron Crawford. I want to say thank you for those people for sending in some scores, and hopefully we're maybe have some more finals here in just a few minutes as well. Daniel Talley sent in one as well, Preston Calvert. Aaron Page here sent in some stats here for Russellville here. Trip Cleveland, 11 of 15 for 179 yards and two touchdowns. Darian Jones, six receptions for 130 yards and a touchdown. Taurus Davis, 16 carries, 132 yards, two receptions for 21 yards, but one of those being a touchdown. And then Carter Clement had two receptions for 22 yards. We had six tackles and one forced fumble. So just an all-around good performance there for the Golden Tigers. Coach Higgins, big win there for him as well.
1: Hey, just got a final in from Coach Burkett, and I think he did go over this a minute ago, but Shoals Christian did beat Tharptown 24-12, and he said he gave a little bit of brief write-up on the game. He said Tharptown scored first, had the lead 6-0. Shoals Christian scored 18 unanswered and then recovered an errant snap in the end zone in the fourth quarter. So big win for Shoals Christian. Gets them on the win column to start the year out after the tough loss last week.
0: Yep. And then I told you earlier that Ryan Newton's been sending in stuff here for Central. Lucas Price had two long rushing touchdowns of 72 yards and 52 yards. Had a 30-yard touchdown pass from Ja'Kari Brown to Malik Baugh. And the special team had two separate fumble recoveries on kickoffs. Defense was very stellar for the Central Wildcats. So let's see if we can get Coach Wood on. I mean, like I said, that's a big win there tonight on the road as well. So we can get him on. So, of course, you know, we learned last year we had several of these coaches that were – we found out we're driving some buses, could not get on so until they got back. So if we ever say there's a coach, it's not that they just don't necessarily want to. Some of them, you know, don't have their phones and things like that. But we do have Coach Mike Horton going to be on this next segment. So really, really excited. Actually, we need to go to break unless somebody's got something real quick.
1: Hey, just want to give a quick update on one of our previous Player of the Year winners. Going to go back to 2022 with Brady Harden from Red Bay, the phenomenal running back they had that year. His mom sent me a message this week, and after a couple years of her trying and pushing him, he actually tried out for the UNA football team this year and made the roster. He's going to be playing for UNA this year. Congratulations. That is awesome news.
0: And like I said, I hope that there's some Red Bay people listening. Man, it is such an honor to get to know him. Every year you invite all the different players of the year back, and he has come to every one of those.
1: Always there.
0: And goes and shakes the winner's hands. And nine times out of ten, he doesn't know a soul in the room outside of me and you, but he still comes back every year. We are up against our next break. We get back, we got a lot going on at this next break. We're going to have Coach Mike Horton from the Brooks Lions on after his first career victory. And then right after that, we'll have our Keenan Scott Attorneys at Law Cheerleaders of the Week. And then we'll get to Justin for hopefully all the finals. We'll be back in 3 minutes.
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0: Welcome back in to the Rival Tractor Football in the South Friday night high school football scoreboard show from the Kevin Self Broadcast Center. Josh Acock, Tracy Black, Brett Pittman, Justin Owens in studio. I'm getting close to having that final board completely done, waiting on a few scores. Did just find out Robin Reeves sent us in that Wayne County Summertown score, 21-7. So thank you, Robin, for getting that in. I want to say thank you to all the different fans that have sent in scores. It's always probably, you know, going over Players of the Week is one of my favorite parts of the show. But over the 6-7 years we've done this, my other favorite part is getting a coach on after his first win ever. And we are now joined by Coach Mike Horton of the Brooks Lions. Coach, congratulations on the big win tonight.
14: Yes, sir. Thank you very much.
0: Coach, let's just talk a little bit about the game. Last week had an injury, kind of a delayed game. Then you come back today, play a big rival, another first-year coach looking for his first win, kind of sloppy kind of first half, but then at halftime made some adjustments. Tracy, we're probably going to talk to you a little bit about that as well, but let's just talk about tonight's game.
14: Yes, sir. We started first half, like you said, we didn't play up to the standard we usually play with, you know. Had some turnovers, you know, gave us up a couple of big plays on defense. And, you know, we came in at halftime, you know, got the kids settled down. And, you know, we came out and did a lot better second half. It was good to see the kids kind of respond to some of the mistakes we did in the first half and overcome those. And, you know, it was good to finish the game the way we did.
1: Yeah, Coach, no doubt. Congratulations on the win. And like you alluded to, I mean, you look at that first half, and I think between the two teams, you had 5 or 6 turnovers. You had 3 or 4 turnover on downs and had a safety. But one thing I would like to know is what in the world was your halftime speech like? Because you come out in the second half and you score 27 unanswered, totally dominate the second half. Tell us what was different about that second half that made you so dominant.
14: We just came in and challenged our guys, you know, not to press, just to be relaxed and, you know, to play football the way we've been practicing and the way we've been going. You know, I think the kids were kind of still a little nervous going through in the first half, almost afraid to make a mistake instead of being just relaxed and go out there and playing the game. And, you know, we challenged them to be able to establish the run from an offensive standpoint and, you know, stop the run from a defensive standpoint. And, you know, the kids came out responding very well when we came back out.
2: Coach, talk about some of the players that really stood out. Of course, you had to make adjustments due to the injury last week to Jackson Hartman. And talk about some of the kids that stepped up and really stood out for you tonight.
14: We did, you know, threw in Tavion Casey at quarterback. You know, he came in and did a good job when he had to come in during that first game. And, you know, I had the whole week to, you know, try to get ready and start. And, you know, nerves play a big part in the beginning, but he settled down, made a lot of good reads in the second half. Nate Witten provided a big spark for us at the wide receiver position. And Sam Hamner on the outside had some big plays. And, you know, we had our two running backs, you know, Speedy Coffey and Roe Thompson, that really, you know, has been a great job running the football for us. And, you know, defensively, you know, we had Owen Johnson come up with some picks. Max Fedak had a big special teams touchdown. And Tucker Garner played well up front from the defensive line standpoint. And, you know, we had a bunch of guys, you know, come out and do a lot of good stuff. But it was good to see, especially the guys that had to step up, you know, from Casey and Witten, you know, to step up and play pretty much their big first varsity football game and you know, responded very well.
0: Coach, one of our favorite things to talk about is 4A Region 7. Last year it was a 9-team region, so even, you know, crazy, you know, games there trying to get in the playoffs, but it's no easier this year. I mean, it is a loaded region there, especially since several teams from 5A come over. But next week's one of those teams that you know all about. Like I said, you've been playing them the last few years. Let's just talk a little bit about you got to celebrate tonight's victory, but you got to look forward to West Morgan next week.
14: Yes, sir. I mean, you know, we tell the kids, you know, enjoy the game tonight. You know, we're going to watch film tomorrow, get the corrections on Sunday, and then we're going to jump into West Morgan. You know, we try not to look ahead, and I know it's hard to at times, you know, when you don't want to look ahead and see who you're going to, especially with the team that you've been playing for, you know, the last couple of years. And, you know, the kids are going to enjoy tonight, you know, go through the weekend with it, and then we're going to get ready and, you know, try to prepare for West Morgan the best way we can.
1: Well, Coach, again, congratulations on that win and a dominating second half, no doubt. Again, we'd like to get a copy of that halftime speech if we could. But, hey, best of luck rest of the way. I hope to talk to you real soon.
14: All right, yes, sir. Thank you all.
0: Thank you again there to Coach Mike Horton of the Brooks Lions getting his first win as a head coach. Always enjoy those. And then the next one, we're going to get to talk to Coach Jamie Suggs here a little shortly after 10:30. We get our first edition of our Keenan Scott Attorneys at Law Cheerleaders of the Week. So here we go from the Central Wildcats. Our week one Keenan Scott Attorneys at Law Cheerleaders of the Week is the Central Wildcats. I was able to catch up with cheer coach Emma Eaton and her senior cheerleaders to talk about the upcoming football season. Again, congratulations to the Central Wildcats on being named this week's Keenan Scott Attorneys at Law Cheerleaders of the Week.
12: Hey, this is the senior varsity cheerleaders at Central High School. We are so excited for this upcoming season and ready to make memories with the team. As seniors, we are going to cherish this year and have fun cheering on our football team to victory. We have been preparing and working hard getting ready for the regional competition on September 22nd in Coleman. Everyone has really been working hard this season and a lot of progress has been made on our team. So come out to a Central game and wish us luck at our competition. Go Wildcats!
0: Thank you, Emma, and congratulations again to the Central Wildcats on being named this week's Keenan Scott Attorneys at Law Cheerleaders of the Week. Our week one Keenan Scott Attorneys at Law Cheerleaders of the Week is the Central. want to say thank you again to the Central Wildcats for getting those in. We've been requesting them. I got several in today, so we got several teams going to be lined up as well over the next few weeks. So if you've got a cheer squad that you know of, please get those in. We want to hear from them. We know competition season will be starting here for them as well. Again, I want to say thank you again to Coach Mike Horton. We're going to go real quick. Justin's been working on them. Justin, go over any of those finals that you have, and if you get to one and you don't have, holler at me, Brett, Tracy, and say, hey, get that score for me while we're going through this.
3: Yeah, no, we're doing really good tonight. As many games as we've got, I think we've got five or six here that we don't have. So we need Ardmore, Arab, Decatur Heritage, Donahoe, Claiborne County, West Point, Locust Fork, J.

0: Maybe Pennington, Cornersville, Collinwood, and Belmont, McNary Central. Other than that, we're full, so we'll run through those. Let's see. All right. From the top, we've got Deschler 58, Colbert County 16, Red Bay 34, Sheffield 14, Russellville 21, Mars Hill 7, Brooks 43, Lauderdale County 14, Lexington 46, Clements 7, Wilson 28, Haleyville 14, Central 49, Phil Campbell 14, Hatton 48, Lawrence County 18, East Lawrence 28, Colbert Heights 18, Belgreen 47, Brilliant 14, Shoals Christian 24, Tharp Town 12, Meek 24, Winston County 16, Addison 35, Lynn 0, Phillips 42, Vina 14, Falkville 42, Danville 29, Florence 50, Jasper 21, Rogers 56, St. John Paul 24, Bob Jones 28, Athens 21, Hackleburg 34, Marion County 27, Decatur 20, Grissom 12, Sparkman 38, Austin 31, Coleman 14, Hartsell 9, New Hope 27, West Limestone 7, Madison Academy 28, West Morgan 21, Priceville 39, Springville 16, Hamilton 49, Sullivan 8, Tanner 35, Hansville 6, Columbia 42, East Limestone 26, Good Hope 47, Brewer 23, Galesville 42, Lindsay Lane 0, Winfield 58, Oak Grove 50, Wayne County 21, Summertown 7, Lawrence County, Tennessee 42, Loretto 7, and Tishomingo County 27, Alcorn Central 10.
1: And I've got three of those that you mentioned you don't have.
0: Oh, great.
1: And for the three that are actually in our listening area, it's not good news. ARAB beat Ardmore 41-21. Claiborne County beat West Point 49-7. And then Donahoe, and I don't even know where Donahoe is, but Donahoe beat Decatur Heritage 28-7. So I know we didn't have those three,
0: yes,
1: but that's those three finals. Where's Donahoe? Does anybody even know?
2: I think it's on the east side of the state.
0: Safe to say.
1: Yeah.
2: They actually have matched up with the Decatur Heritage quite a few times over the – I was looking at some research there. They've actually matched up in the playoffs several years there. So they've actually played four times. This will be the fifth time as well. Decatur Heritage, for y'all that remember, they won that game 20-2 back in the 2019 second round of the state playoffs. So I know they've played several years in the playoffs as well. We don't get a lot of guests here in studio. Like I said, I don't know if he'll jump on, but want to say thank you to Josh Bowling. He's been a big supporter of the show over the years, always out at Media Days. If you know, if you're at Media Days, he's the guy that has the PlayStation 4 or 5. I don't even know what year it is now that I'm so old, but like I said, I was about to say PlayStation 2, and I know that's not what it is, but I think it's 4, 5, 6, 7. I'm not sure, but I'm there. But I've been on the radio broadcast, been on the field. He's got kind of a little bit smarter, got up to the booth, so don't have to worry about the heat or the rain. He's done it all and stuff like that. And we got a lot of great radio broadcast teams, but Josh is here, so really, really excited about that. So we're going to go to break unless we have anything from any of y'all guys real quick. I know we've got about our scoreboard done. 10:30, we're going to have Coach Jamie Suggs on. East Lawrence got a big win tonight over Colbert Heights, first win there for him as head coach. And then after that, we're going to have our first Southern Bank Band of the Week. So we'll be back in 3 minutes.
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6: 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Here, Josh Acock, Tracy Black, Brett Pittman, Justin Owens in studio. Had a great show. I think we've got our board completely finished, and we'll get to that here one last time, and then we'll have the last segment. We'll kind of dive in and talk about those week two and region matchups. Got a lot of those as well. Again, we've had one on already. We're going to be joined now by Coach Jamie Suggs of the East Lawrence Eagles. Picked up his big win tonight at home over Colbert Heights. Gets his first win as a head coach. Coach, congratulations on the big win.
7: Thank you.
6: Coach, let's just talk a little bit about the game. Like I said, had a big game last week, didn't go your way, but bounced back tonight at home. Big win, 28. Let's see. It's like 28-18. We got a few little stats here. We'll go over some players here in a little bit, but just talk a little bit about tonight's game.
7: Well, we faced some adversity tonight. And I won't get into what we faced, but we were able to overcome it. You know, I'm really, really excited about how my offensive line is playing. And because we've got some running backs and we've had some running backs. But we've got an offensive line right now that is really gelling and coming together. And so that's exciting.
1: Well, Coach, hey, congratulations on the win. When you look at tonight's game, what are some of the moments? Were there any key moments that really made you proud or just made you proud of the team tonight?
7: Well, as I said, you know, that offensive line did tremendous work. So Kane McClure, by our stats, he had 145 yards on 11 carries. Chandler Bowling, you know, added another 68, I think, on 7 carries. And so we've been able to run the football, and so that's been exciting. And we're still putting things together. You know, we've had a long time. You know, we don't respond well and things and when we face adversity. But the kids they're doing better. They're learning. One of the truest things that I heard a coach say is that they've watched us and they said if we figure it out, you know, they can be dangerous. And I told them they took a step towards figuring it out. We got a long way to go. We still made some special teams mistakes, which killed us last.

0: Coach, you know, last week you guys had some trouble stopping the run on the defensive side. Better defensive performance tonight. Talk about maybe some adjustments on the defensive side and some of the players that really stood out for you defensively tonight.
1: Well, we had some great play. Cain McClure, Chandler Bowling, are just and Trey Trussell, Todd, all those guys on defense. But our linebackers at times, you know, our linebackers at times they sat back some, but we did have some moments where, you know, they just kind of scraped over the top and did what they were supposed to do. Jacob Chandler, Kenan Eubanks, but defensive line play was just a lot better. Last week we stood up and tried to dissect the play. We've been on them all summer about that, but we just decided that's how we was going to play that game. Sometimes kids do that. And Peyton Foster had a great game tonight. Peyton Foster really showed up, and he's a senior, big number 75, and he played really well. Eli Tucker's always a force up front. Malik Hewlett, you know, them guys at the edges or outside linebackers, and Maddox Harville. I mean, we've had some great guys up there, defensive line tonight. Our defense was kind of – Wing T is just so – You stop at first down, stop at second down, you know, and then this one guy get, you know, make the wrong read, get out of alignment, whatever, and it can go for, you know, a first down. And so it's tough to defend. It just takes the utmost discipline. But our guys, when those things hit, we were able to respond. Our defense responded well late in the game, and I appreciate that. Coach Everett's done a great job with them. Coach Owens with the offense, and our offensive line coach, Coach Vance, Coach G, they've done great. And so I appreciate all the help I've got.
2: Well, Coach, we really want to always get a coach on, especially after he gets his first win. So from all of us, you know, congratulations. Enjoy the big win tonight, and good luck rest of the year.
1: Well, I'm not big on interviews. That's just not my thing. But at any chance I get to brag on my kids, I'll take it. I'll do the thing that's uncomfortable if I get to brag on my kids. They deserve it.
2: Thank you, Coach. And that's what it's all about. And we've talked about that this morning on our Friday morning game day, just the chance to highlight these players. We're able to do that. You know, one of the other things we wanted to kind of add here was just, you know, we just talked about cheerleaders, and we've had First Southern Bank come on board, and they're going to sponsor our band of the week. We're going to go to the Deschler Tigers. Our week one First Southern Bank band of the week is the Deschler Tigers. I was able to catch up with Chad Kennington this week to talk about the upcoming season.
3: I'm Chad Kennington, band director at Deschler High School for the Deschler Marching Tigers. We've already had a great start to our fall season. Of course, we're supporting our Deschler Tigers on Friday nights. Go Tigers! But we're also putting on our halftime production, To the Ends of the Earth, with Seven Nation Army, Come Sail Away, and other original works. It's a journey where long ships ride the restless waves, forging paths across the waters into the unknown, beyond the horizon, and to the very ends of the earth. We'll hope that you'll be able to catch our show sometime this fall at the Deschler football games and at the competitions we'll be taking our show to. October 10th, we'll be at Phil Campbell for the Bobcat Marching Festival, October 17th at Muscle Shoals for the Tennessee Valley Invitational, and October 23rd at Hansville at the Mud Creek Marching Competition. We also host the Coldwater Classic Marching Contest here at Deschler High School on Saturday, October 3rd. We hope that you'll see a performance this season and see the hard work the Deschler Marching Tigers have been putting in. It's great to be a Deschler Tiger.
2: Thanks, Chad, and congratulations again to the Deschler Tigers on being named this week's First Southern Bank Band of the Week. Thank you, Chad, there. We're going to go to Justin one more time. Looks like the two scores that I don't have on my board, maybe Justin's got them, but if you're out there listening, Locust Ford at J.B. Pennington. We had a lot of media day presence there with J.B. Pennington, so hopefully some of those fans are listening there. Of course, somebody's asking why are they on our board. They start region play next week at 2A Region 7, and they'll be playing every school that's up here in this area. Actually, they'll be on our radio station, My 101.5, next week as they travel up here to play Sheffield in a region matchup. And then we don't have the Cornersville-Collinwood score. So if we don't have those two, Justin may have got those while I was at break, but those are two we're needing. After that, we've got them all completed, and we're going to go over to Justin one last time for this final scoreboard.
4: Yes, I do not have those two, and

0: I apologize. I missed earlier the Belmont McNary Central score, but Ryan Barksdale sent that. I appreciate that, Ryan. Looks like McNary Central won that one 21-16 over Belmont. Rolling through the finals, Deschler 58, Colbert County 16, Red Bay 34, Sheffield 14, Russellville 21, Mars Hill 7, Brooks 43, Lauderdale County 14, Lexington 46, Clements 7, Wilson 28, Haleyville 14, Central 49, Phil Campbell 14, Hatton 48, Lawrence County 18, East Lawrence 28, Colbert Heights 18, Belgreen 47, Brilliant 14, Shoals Christian 24, Tharptown 12, Meek 24, Winston County 16, Addison 35, Lynn 0, Phillips 42, Vina 14, Falkville 42, Danville 29, Florence 50, Jasper 21, Rogers 56, St. John Paul 24, Bob Jones 28, Athens 21, Hackleburg 34, Marion County 27, Decatur 20, Grissom 12, Sparkman 38, Austin 31, Coleman 14, Hartsell 9, New Hope 27, West Limestone 7, Madison Academy 28, West Morgan 21, Arab 41, Ardmore 21, Priceville 39, Springville 16, Hamilton 49, Sulligent 8, Donahoe 28, Decatur Heritage 7, Tanner 35, Hansville 6, Columbia 42, East Limestone 26, Good Hope 47, Brewer 23, Galesville 42, Lindsay Lane 0, Claiborne County 49, West Point 7, Winfield 58, Oak Grove 50, Wayne County 21, Summertown 7, Lawrence County, Tennessee 42, Loretto 7, and we've got Tishomingo County 27, Alcorn Central 10.
1: Thank you, Justin.
2: Josh, I will add, Max Preps is reporting Locust Fork beat J.B. Pennington 42-14.
1: Okay, so we'll put that down. And then also, Cherokee, Elkmont, Muscle Shoals, and Waterloo had one of those crazy second week of the football season byes. So we'll do that. A lot of teams either have, you know, week one, week five, or week 10. And then there's the four teams here that have the week, you know, two, the week one of the football season off this week. So I'm really, really looking forward to that. I've got a lot still to talk about. We got one more break, and we get back. We'll have Coach Heath Wood coming off a big road win tonight, 49-14. And then we will go into our week two and all of our region matchups. We'll be back in 3 minutes.
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1: 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I want to say thank you to all those that are listening on the radio on our different stations, 94.9 The Bull, WLAY 100.1, My 101.5, The Big Dog 105.5, and then 96.7 here and Shoals Talk. And then right now, if you're on Facebook watching still, thank you so much. Tracy Black, Brett Pittman, Justin Owens in studio. We're going to have another great show. I want to say now thank you to Coach Heath Wood for jumping on. Been on every year we've done this and just really enjoy talking to him. He's almost back to the school. Big win tonight as they travel down to Phil Campbell. Had not played them since 1997 and come away with a 49-14 win. Coach, let's talk about tonight's big victory.
12: Yeah, man, thank you guys for having us on and covering these schools. But as far as the game went, man, can't be more proud of the kids and the assistant coaches for putting in the work, you know, the last several weeks. But this week, you know, going into this game for sure, locking in and practicing their assignments and that type of stuff. So super proud of the players and assistant coaches for sure.
13: Yeah, Coach, congratulations. You know, like we talked about earlier, it's always tough to go on the road and get a win regardless of where you're playing. But after tonight's game, what are some of the things that you've learned about your team? Because everybody knows now what's coming next week with the big rivalry with the red team and blue team. But what are some of the things that you learned about your team tonight?
12: Yeah, you know, we're young still in a lot of areas and making mistakes and stuff like that. But, you know, we are out there at practice trying to get better every day. And, you know, I guess what you say, what have I learned? That, you know, kids are playing hard and trying to do what they're supposed to do. So, you know, super proud of them for sure.
2: Coach, talk about some of the players tonight that really stood out for you, really on both sides of the ball, some kids that really made plays. Talk about who some of them are.
12: Yeah, you know, start talking about players and individuals. I mean, they all played well together tonight for sure, but I think offensively, you know, Lucas Price had a big night. But, you know, we start talking about that, those guys up front blocking. So, you know, I'd say that they all had a good night as well. So, super proud of both sides of the ball and special teams as well. So,
13: Coach, did let me ask you this right here. Next week, the Wilson game, is it at home or you got to go to Wilson?
12: We travel over there.
13: Okay. Do you think Bo Goss will come help you any this year?
12: You know, I've been looking for Bo. Look for him today. He said he was going to come out on Fridays and help us out a little bit, but I ain't seen that joker yet.
1: So, But anyway, Coach, really appreciate just, you know, like I said, you've been on every year we've done this. So just want to say thank you for all your support. Congratulations on a big win and good luck rest of the year.
12: Man, yeah, again, I can't thank you guys enough for what y'all do, not only for Central and our young men out here, but what y'all do for all these schools in this area. I mean, it's really special what y'all do. Can't thank you enough.
13: Thank you, Coach.
1: Also, real quick before we get into these next week's games, did just get another message in. One of our players of the week from this week, Davo Colburn, had 3 interceptions on defense. Took care of the ball last week on the offensive side with the touchdowns. 3 interceptions tonight, so big win there for Red Bay. Before we get into these games, I don't know. I didn't really put together a sheet, so I don't know if Brett's going over them. We can kind of go through them. But I want to say thank you so much to Trey Lane, Wilson head coach, Mike Horton, Brooks Lyons head coach, getting his first career win. East Lawrence, Jamie Suggs, probably said one of the best lines I've heard from a coach. He's not really big in the interviews, not really big into the media, but if he can get a chance to highlight his players, I want to say thank you to him. And then Heath Wood, just always been a supporter of the show. I think we got those 2 finals. I don't know if Justin was able to go over them, but yes, J.B. Pennington did lose tonight, 42-14 to Locust Fort. And then also that Cornersville Collinwood score, Cornersville won 43-14. So thank you to Ryan Barksdale for staying up, helping us get all those scores in. So we got the board done. Next week for the Alabama school start region play. Tennessee and Mississippi kind of do it a little bit different, but we start region play next week. We're going to talk about them here for just a little bit, and we'll go over them, and then we'll talk about a few that we're looking forward to.
13: Yeah, I want to just give a quick shout-out to Bo Goss. Heath was just laughing about Bo, but Bo does our Players of the Week and runs our First and Soda program over at our North Central part. And this week, we'll run through his players right quick. In the private classification, we had running back Jack McWhorter from Lindsay Lane. And then he does Class 1A through 3A over there. And, again, the reigning player of the year for the North Central quarterback, Elijah Roberts from Addison, was the player of the week. Class 4A, we had running back Javian Riddle from Ardmore. Class 5A had running back Christian Ritchie from the Columbia Eagles. And then and that's the 2-0 Columbia Eagles, by the way. And then Class 6A, we had running back MJ Gideon from James Clements. You want us to start next week's games?
1: Yeah, that's what we talked about doing. So
13: okay, well, sorry about that, Josh. I'm sorry, boss.
1: Thank you.
13: All right, here we go. Next week, we're starting Class 1A. We're going to have Phillips at Red Bay, Cherokee at Belgreen, Meek at Hackleburg, and Addison at Waterloo. Also in 1A, we're going to have Brilliant at Hubbardville, Lynn at Pickens County, Marion County at Berry. In Class 2A, we're going to have Tanner at Colbert County, Lexington at Phil Campbell, Winston County at Fauntville, J.B. Pennington at Sheffield, Oakman at Haleville, Danville at Curry, East Lawrence at Winfield, and Fayette County at Hatton. And then Colbert Heights at Lauderdale County, West Limestone at Clements, and Central at Wilson, and Elkmont at Rogers.
2: And then 4A, Class 4A Region 7, Deschler will be on the road at Lawrence County. Hamilton will host Ardmore. Brooks will be at West Morgan, and Priceville will be on the road at West Point. In Class 4A Region 8, Brewer will be at Crossville. 5A Region 7, Muscle Shoals hosts Florence in the River Rivalry game. Russellville will get their first taste of 5A area football. They will be on the road at Hartsell. Decatur will be at Austin, and Athens so will be on the road at East Limestone. In single-A private school division, Lindsay Lane will be on the road at Shoals Christian, and Mars Hill will travel to Westbrook Christian. If I can turn the page, I'll give you the Tennessee and Mississippi and Tennessee. Scotts Hill will be at Collinwood. McNary Central will host Wayne County. Lewis County will host Loretto. Summertown will be at Cascade, and Lawrence County will travel to Giles County. Over in Mississippi, Belmont will host Walnut, and Tishomingo County will be at Biggersville. Next week, our open dates, Decatur Heritage, Starktown, Vina will all have an off week next week. So that's your officially week 2 schedule next week.
1: Yep, a lot of great games here as well. I do want to get to y'all. If y'all have looked at one, I'll let you even go first here, Justin, here, and just give you a second here. We do have four of these games going to be on our radio station. J.B. Pennington will be at Sheffield. That game will be on My 101.5. Gary Highfield, Johnny Wright, Fred Mason will be calling that action. Desher will be traveling to Lawrence County back, you know, several years ago. They were 4A rivals. Then Lawrence County moved up to 5A. So the first time these two teams have matched up in several years, that game will be on the Big Dog 105.5. Brian Murner, Ben Wilson, Scott King, bringing me all that action. Florence at Muscle Shoals will be on WLAY 100.1. Tim Underwood, been doing the voice of the Trojans here for over 20-something years. Him, Brian Lindsay, Clint Reck, Tony Word will be bringing you all the action. And then Mars Hill will be over at Westbrook Christian. First time that they've played during the regular season. I think they have matched up in the playoffs there several years when they were 2A. That game will be on 94.9 The Bull. As Scott Wright and Josh Bowling just here in studio will be calling you all that action. So a lot of games here. Right now we still don't know about some teams. After next week, we're going to have a little bit more of a guess on how some teams are. Justin, you've been able to look at it just a little bit here. I put you on the spot here. Any of these games you're just looking forward to?
0: Yeah, man, I'm looking at this 5A Region 7. All four of those games look to be great games. I'm sure someone will hit on that Florence Muscle Shoals. That's going to be a huge game. But I'm looking at the Brooks-West Morgan game. I mean, Brooks coming off a huge win tonight. We've talked about it a few times. West Morgan 0-2 to start the season. Can't remember the last time that happened. They're going to be super hungry going into that one, so can't wait to see how that one turns out.
13: Yeah, and I'm going to feed off that as well. You take Brooks tonight. You know, they battle some adversity. They come back. They score 27 unanswered points the second half, and now they go on the road next week. This is going to be a very big positioning game for both teams as they start region play. Like you said, West Morgan at 0-2, nobody would have ever thought that happened, but they have played some very, very good competition. But this is going to be huge for Brooks. Number one, going on the road and playing West Morgan, but that's just been a tremendous game for the region the last couple of years and very important for seeding in the playoffs moving forward. But absolutely, without debate, Muscle Shoals and Florence is the game of the week next week. That is such a big game. He Muscle Shoals guys, I'm going to let you talk about it.
2: Yeah, no doubt. I mean, it's such a fun rivalry. The Muscle Shoals-Florence games, it doesn't matter the sport. It is just a great atmosphere. And now all of a sudden, for the first time in several years, this is an area game. And so it's going to be ramped up even more. Of course, Florence, the two just dominant wins to begin the season. Muscle Shoals, the heartbreaking loss last week at Hoover, had the opportunity. I mean, they had the ball late in the game, a chance to win the ball game. It's all you could really ask for. They couldn't pull it out. But that's going to be a great game. If you're going to that game, it'll be packed. James F. Moore Stadium will be packed. I would encourage you to get there early. I'll tell you another one in that same region I'm really going to be interested to see, and that's Russ going on the road at Hartsell. Hartsell, the tough loss tonight to Coleman. Russellville, of course, the good start for Russellville of the year, but now it gets real. They're stepping up now, playing in 5A, playing in this Region 7, which is such a tough region. And to begin region play on the road at Hartsell, Coach Higgins and the Golden Tigers are playing good football these first couple of weeks, but the level of competition is really going to step up next week for them.
13: Yeah, and you know, after next week, like you said earlier in the show, we will start seeing the difference. We'll see who's for real and who's pretending. And, you know, just one of the final thoughts here, Columbia Eagles now off to a 2-0 start. You just think about that, guys. Before last week, it had been over a decade since that program won a football game. Hats off to Coach Coates and his staff. Tremendous for Columbia.
1: And, you know, that's one of those things that just the pure excitement of those players and the fans there at that game. Two games I've got penciled in here. One of them is I had it penciled in before the season started. It does not have that luster that it did a few weeks ago, but Lexington at Phil Campbell. I really thought that game could be for the region. Lexington coming in with two big wins over Lauderdale County and Clements, and Phil Campbell struggled last week against Red Bay, did not play their best. And, of course, you know, we've talked a lot how we love having Jacob Hamilton on, so how can he rebound from that? You know, how can he get, you know, over that? They were a team a few years ago. I actually was downstairs. I remember this. You know, started off very, very bad. Had to have like six things to go to make the playoffs. He was on the show. Didn't know he was on the playoffs. I ran into him at a gas station in Moulton. He's like, I think we just got in. So it was some kind of crazy tiebreaker. That game is still got a lot. And then another one here that Brett's mentioned it a little bit, but the blue-red game, Central at Wilson. Both of those teams coming off big wins on the road tonight. Wilson went down to Halo and won. Central went down to Phil Campbell and won. And then those two teams, I mean, are I think, positioned to be there in the region runnings. And then the other thing is the other two teams in that region, you know, in the same county. Rogers and Lauderdale County will have something to say about that. And want to say, you know, also that region, Colbert Heights. And then you got the three Limestone County schools, West Limestone, Clements, and Elkmont. So it's kind of neat. You pretty much just have two counties there with Colbert Heights there. So you're going to get to see some rivalries there. But that Central and Wilson could be a playoff spot, could be a hosting a playoff, and it could even be, when we start talking in October, maybe even a region championship game. So there's some of the – doesn't mean if you lose one of these games, you're out of the playoffs, but a win this week helps you out, and it could help you in the long run. So we're really, really excited to see these games. So we probably left off some. I want to say thank you to all the fans for getting in those scores. Justin, Brett, Tracy, final thoughts.
13: Well, don't count Phil Campbell out, because they have a very – talented football team.
7: Yes.
13: I know they've had a rough couple of weeks, but hey, it could change and turn around in a minute. And Lexington's really, really good, so that's going to be a great game next week. But Phil Campbell's got a really good football team.
1: Thank you, Tracy.
2: Yeah, one other game, just Red Bay next week, starting area play in 1A. They're a team I've been wanting to watch. I think they got a chance to make a lot of noise in 1A. It's going to be fun. Another great night of high school football. We're 2 weeks in, and we're going to turn around, and we're going to be talking playoff time. But it's great to be back.
0: Josh, how many games do we have tonight?
1: We had 38 games on the board tonight.
0: 38 games, and we filled it up completely. So we appreciate everyone tuning in, getting those scores into us, and helping us get that final.
1: Thank you so much, Justin, Brett, and Tracy. Again, I want to say thank you to everyone. Thank you for all the coaches that got on, all the sponsors that have helped this show out so much. We'll be here next Friday night for the Rival Tractor Football on the South Friday Night Scoreboard Show, your local scoreboard show. We'll see you next Friday night at 9 p.m.
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0: Jason Aldean, Don't Tell On Me. In at number three on your Taste of Country Nights top three most requested countdown. Now, before we get into song number two, which is Stella Lefty in Boston, I got Stella right here with me. I got to ask you, who is the song Boston about? Because I know you're dating fellow country artist Vincent Mason, but he's not from Boston. Is it about him?
1: No, he's not from Boston.
2: It's about him.
1: Okay. This is the thing. Boston, I was sitting at a Boston piano when I wrote this song. And so I didn't know that the piano said Boston until like a month later. So it was a weird thing where I was like, I don't know where this song came from. But I was going to Boston like 2 weeks after that because I was touring with Cam Whitcomb, who I love. And one of the first stops was in Boston.

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1: Oh, man, you guys play a great mix of music.
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in at number one tonight. That is Kane Brown and Woman on your Taste of Country Night's top three most requested countdown. Coming up, brand new country from Carter Faith called Nothing Better to Do. That's going to be after we throw down a beer or two with Luke Combs on Taste of Country Night's.

0: That is new country from Carter Faith and Wyatt Flores on Taste of Country Nights. It's Evan Paul. I'm here with Wyatt Flores. Tell me how you got on that song with Carter Faith.
1: Really, it was just a phone call. They're like, hey, would you hop on this song? And I was like, yeah, absolutely. Carter used to open up for us on our first tour. And, oh, man, she's just incredible. If you haven't listened to Carter, you need to now. She seriously is going to be the next big thing if it's not happening right before our eyes. I mean, it's insane. But that song, it's incredible. I mean, the first time I listened to it, I was like, yep, I'll be there. Tell me when and where.
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What a throwback right there. Toby Keith on Taste of Country Nights with Evan Paul. A quick reminder, man, whatever you're going through, if it's something you don't think you can handle by yourself, you got to speak up. Dan and Shay, say so. Taste of Country Nights. I got

0: Cowgirl.
1: Parmalee Cowgirl on Taste of Country Nights. I remember when this song first came out, my wife, Kristen, bless her heart, she thought Morgan Wallen was saying, get another shot of that hard gray goose instead of heartbreak proof. It's Whiskey Glasses, Taste of Country Nights.

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1: New country. That's John Party and Boots Off on Taste of Country Nights. If you're about to swing them boots off and get on home and relax for the rest of your Friday night, on your way home, I got some good jams for you. Jason Aldean is coming up. Also, Max McNown, Better Me For You. And I'll throw in that new Lainey Wilson phone, keys, wallet. And if you got anything you want to hear, you can always call me at 888-544-7181. And you can follow me on social media at Evan Hall on Air. Thank you so much for checking out Taste of Country Nights tonight. Have a great weekend.
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15: My name is Joel, and I came to St. Jude Children's Research Hospital in December of 1987 to be treated for osteosarcoma, which is bone cancer. 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
5: 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Show number 1695 is on right now. I'm your host, Granger Smith. So glad to be with you. Officially calling this Saturday. The weekend is here. I've got some good news ahead. I'm going to read for you to kick it off. Hang tight for that. I've also got some Nashville news. Ann Hudson always bringing us stories about our favorite stars out there in Nashville. And of course, I'm kicking your weekend off with some really good country music. Keep the dial right here. It's After Midnight. Now.

0: All right, here's a good news story. 9 gold coins hidden beneath the altar of a centuries-old English church have provided a much-needed boost for repairs.
1: Interesting.
0: That's where you can find some giving for the church.
1: That's right.
0: Reverend Joe Lee discovered the coins and a handwritten note from an anonymous donor while preparing the St. Wilfrid's Church for a Good Friday service. The coins had apparently been left there for several years, and they were later said to be worth nearly $40,000.
1: Wow.
0: It's crazy. The church leaders say that this surprising gift will help preserve the 700-year-old building and keep it open for the Lancashire community. That's a good news story.
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0: What's up? This is Granger Smith here. 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
1: Was leaving country music worth it? Everything has been lost. And that statement's true. I mean, we had momentum and we lost it. We had rising success and we lost it. We had chart positions and we lost it. We had a booming apparel company and we lost it. We lost all of what that was. We had employees and we lost them. A band, we lost them. We had buses and a semi truck. We lost it. So what then does the Apostle Paul say to these things that are lost? Let's read in Philippians 3. He says, down in verse 7, but whatever gain I had, I counted as loss for the sake of Christ.
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Man, it is late at night, early morning Saturday. What has got you up at this hour? I appreciate you hanging out. Call me up and share. My number's 866-607-8383.

0: Granger. This is Barbara. I work at a small airport in Mesa, Arizona. I love listening to you at the end of my shift, plus my ride home. It's great you keep me going. Keep up the good work, and God bless you.
1: Thank you so much for that. Thank you for listening tonight.

0: time for some country thoughts with Earl Dibbles Jr.
1: Camo ain't clothing. It's a way of life. Also, the reason I lose half my gear.
0: You've got it locked on After Midnight.

0: Ann Hudson coming in with the latest Nashville updates. And what do you have for us today?
1: Well, did you see this, Granger? Lainey Wilson is returning to the small screen, and this time she's showing off her comedy skills. Tell you about that coming up in your Nashville news next.

0: news from Nashville's Music Row. It's Ann Hudson.
1: So Lainey Wilson's acting resume continues to grow after appearing in Yellowstone and the movie reminders of him. She'll guest star in episode 9 of the upcoming second season of Netflix's Leanne.
2: Is that my favorite cousin?
3: You know it is.
2: Just get over here.
3: Me and Mike broke up. I'm dying inside.
1: Season 2 of Leanne premieres August 27th on Netflix. Well, this is cool. Russell Dickerson got the ultimate compliment, and it came from one of the country music's biggest legends. Russell recently shared his slowed-down cover of Colin Baton Rouge.
4: Hurry up to put her on the line. Gotta talk to my girl just one more time.
1: Garth actually commented, I can't imagine what it's like to have that much talent. Sincerely, love you, pal. Russell's very calm response, bro, I'm geeking, in all caps. And honestly, think I would do the same.
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And this is what music on After Midnight sounds like. Playing the greatest country ever made for the greatest country ever. This is After Midnight with Granger Smith.

0: staying social even outside the show. 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
1: I don't know if you were looking at me or not. You probably smile like that all the time. I don't mean to bother you, but

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3: Hey, welcome to Saturday, everybody. Hour number two of After Midnight starts right now. I'm your host, Granger Smith. So glad to be with you. You should see this list of country music I'm going to play for you. Got some really good stuff. I've got this question. We've been running down good phone calls on this. What is your favorite thing about fall? That's our question. Call me. Chime in on this. 866-607-8383. I've also got Earl Dibbles Jr., the country boy with the dumb criminal story. And all this here at hour number two of After Midnight. Hey, whatever the reason you're up early or up late on this Saturday, I'm just glad you're with me. Let's go.

So we're going to talk about this in two songs. I want to get your phone call, put you on the air. Question is, what's your favorite thing about fall? 866-607-8383.

0: Thanks so much for staying up with us. This is After Midnight with Granger Smith.
1: Okay, asking this question, what's your favorite thing about fall? In fact, I corrected it yesterday and said, what is one of your favorite things about fall? Because there's so many.
2: There are.
1: We've gotten calls now about leaf changing, cooler weather. I've gotten calls about, well, you've said football. Ant-Man sitting with me. What else have we missed? The whole
2: I loved one that we had a day or two ago about canning.
1: Oh, yeah, yeah,
2: think about that.
1: Canning.
2: It's got to be fun. That makes me think of all the food that you do make in the fall time. So you bake different things, or you bake it all. Sometimes you don't even want to turn on the oven in the summer, especially around here.
1: That's true. 866-607-8383. What you got?
3: I have a few things favorite about fall. I've got to say football. And then you got, of course, Halloween, taking the kids trick-or-treating. And, of course, hunting season starts. Who don't love to go hunting? Let's go.
1: Okay.
2: I'm in. Where are we going?
1: That's the first one to say trick-or-treating.
2: That's true.
1: But that's part of fall. Yeah. 866-607-8383.
4: This is a no-brainer question here in regards to your favorite thing about the fall, football and cooler weather. My gosh, everybody knows that. All right, enjoy your show. All right, have a good one.
2: Did I do a good job of disguising my voice there? Did I sound like somebody else?
1: He called you out. Name his team, you think.
2: Alabama.
1: Roll Tide. Yeah,
2: Roll Tide.
1: I got a feeling that's what he was saying too. But to be honest, when he first started, I didn't know if maybe he was going to say deer hunting. I don't know.
2: Well,
1: he could have made it's the no brainer. Also, could have been deer hunting, of course.
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14: Because there are often no early symptoms, nearly half of those with glaucoma may not even know they have it until vision loss has occurred.
15: I was diagnosed with normal tension glaucoma in July of 2020. 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

0: Hey, it's Granger. I had the chance to sit down with Stephen Rinella. You remember that guy? The host from Meat Eater, the wildly popular Netflix hunting show, and Hunting History on the History Channel. We had such a great conversation on the Granger Smith podcast.
1: What's a hunt? 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
2: Yeah, you kind of hit it on the head talking about hunting doll sheep. I've been real fortunate, like in Alaska, you can't hunt sheep without a guide unless you have a relative that lives there. My brother's been in Alaska for 25 years or something. Periodically, I'll be able to go sheep hunting and we just go. I can just go with him, you know? And man, that's like, it's the epitome of mountain hunting. Another favorite for me would be like hunting mule deer during the rut in late November is just a blast.
0: Such a great talk with Stephen. He's a really, really good storyteller. 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

0: another wonderful day running down the roads, listening to you on my way to Atlanta. 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
1: I'm Earl Dibbles Jr. I'm a country boy. I'm an honest boy, too, and crime don't pay. I got a story to prove it. See, this one fella's been arrested after dressing up like his girlfriend in order to take an exam for her. His girl had already failed a test twice, so he thought he'd give it a shot. Yeah, but that fella didn't fool nobody. See, them officials started to suspect something was up when his face didn't match the picture on the application form. Both of them is now facing multiple charges while police launch an investigation. Putting on a dress, hey, that's where I draw the line. He's dumb.
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2: What's up? This is Granger Smith here. 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

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Jump in on the conversation, too. We're talking country, life, faith, and the road ahead. Follow us on socials and be a part of the After Midnight family. Staying up? Then crank it up. You're locked in to After Midnight with Granger Smith.

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5: Hey, thanks for starting your Saturday here with me on After Midnight, y'all. I know, it's officially the weekend, and I'm Granger Smith, your host. I've got some things I want to talk about that went down on this day in history coming up, plus some Nashville news with Ann Hudson. Have you heard? Well, she's going to fill you in. A lot to discuss here in the middle of the night, you third shifters working on a Saturday. I'm glad you're with me.

There's not a whole lot of things that went down on today's day in history, but the things that did are pretty monumental. Hang on, and I'll share what those were coming up in two songs.

day, Potts Farm was a place to go. 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Jack and Jim were a few good men. 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I'm tired of talking, man. Y'all ain't listening. Them old dirt

0: loves talking about history. And he's even got the diploma to prove it. It's time for This Day in History on After Midnight with Granger Smith.
1: On this day, August the 29th, 1862, the second clash at Bull Run happened in the Civil War. 1949, the Soviet Union exploded their first atomic bomb. 2005, Hurricane Katrina slams into the Gulf Coast. Some famous birthdays include the King of Pop, Michael Jackson, actress Lea Michele, Senator John McCain, and actress Ingrid Bergman. Those are just a few things that went down on this day in history.
0: Thanks for staying up all night here on After Midnight with Granger Smith.
1: What's up? This is Granger Smith here. 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

0: When the rest of the world is asleep, we're keeping things rolling. 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

0: Rangers. It's Hannah. I am up listening to you because I work at the airport and I have to be at work at 5. So I'm not listening to you on my way to work. So just keep it up.
1: Thank you for those kind words. I appreciate that.

0: Ann Hudson's in the studio. She's got stories about her favorite stars in Nashville with some Nashville news. What's going on in Music City?
1: Well, you know, there's so much controversy about this one thing Zach Bryan does at his concert every night. And I'm curious what you think about it, Granger. We'll talk about it coming up in your Nashville news next.

0: news from Nashville's Music Row. It's Ann Hudson.
1: All right, so if you've ever been to a Zach Bryan concert, you might have freaked out a little bit when the banjo player appears to have a heart attack on stage during the song Revival. Obviously, he is fine, but for people that have never seen the show or don't know it's a skit, they always freak out because obviously that's jarring if you're seeing someone on stage. But I more so always think this isn't safe because, I don't know, I guess I was taught from a young age when you act like something like this, it could actually happen. And that did happen. Do you remember Colonel Bruce Hampton? He literally was performing and used to fake heart attacks on stage. And he had a heart attack on stage and died during his own 70th birthday tribute.
2: Wow.
1: And no one thought it was real because he faked them so much on stage and literally maybe could have been saved. I don't know.
3: Yeah, I'm kind of torn a little bit because, yes, that is Crying Wolf. And yes, I see how it's jarring. But it actually looked like a good performance.
2: It did.
3: Like I was into it watching that video. If you're listening right now and you haven't seen this video, go look it up on YouTube. But that might be the best part of a Zach Bryan show that I've ever seen.
1: Is the banjo player faking a heart attack?
3: I was all in. I was invested in this moment because he jumps back up and just hits this banjo. It sounded really good.
1: He did.
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1: 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And you don't want to know any more about who you are or who man is or how we need whatever we need. 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Does that make sense? That has to be fundamental in your question.
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0: hanging with you all night here on air, hanging with you all day on social media too. 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
5: Weekend Third Shifters, thank you for keeping things running, keeping America rolling 24-7 early on a Saturday. And I'm thankful to be with you. Granger Smith here, your host of After Midnight. Asking this question, what do kids need these days? How would you answer that? 866-607-8383. I've also got Earl Dibbles Jr., the country boy, sliding in here with a dumb criminal story. It's early on a Saturday. Good country music on the way. Hang tight. Keep it right here. It's After Midnight.

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1: Asking this question, what do you think kids need these days? This is our topic of the hour. We've been running this for several shows. I think we've gotten some really good phone calls. I want to take yours, put you on the air. I've got my producer, The Ann Man, sitting with me. Our number, 866-607-8383. What do you think? I don't think I've asked you yet. You've got two kids.
2: Yeah. We talked a little bit about it. Mentorship, I think, is something that's missing in kids right now.
1: Mentorship.
2: And, I think that we do kind of swing, of course, one direction where a lot of things have happened to a lot of kids. And maybe also it's been very much in the news. But, smart mentorship, I would say, let's say that. Don't just send your kid off with anyone, but, someone you trust, know, love, and that they trust, know, and love. And to be able to pour into the next generation is an honor for an older person, and it's invaluable for the younger person.
1: Yeah, that's so good. Avoiding age segregation, we talked about last week. 866-607-8383.
3: A good answer to some of the things that have already been mentioned is intergenerational friendships. I think in order to understand community, we need to have friends that are older and younger than us, that span generations. And that will help us have respect for our elders and also have an understanding of the issues that, people younger than us face. And so I think that will help.
1: I think she nailed it.
2: That's so good.
1: It's something not often talked about, but we're doing this to ourselves. I took my son to pre-K today. And he drops off with his exact age group.
2: Yeah. That's right.
1: Because that's just what we do.
2: Yeah.
1: But we put people and kids and adults and older people, we put them in homes and schools and jobs with their same group. That's what we do. 866-607-8383.
4: Hello. I think kids today need to disconnect. Pretty soon, they might not know what the earth is. I mean, they need to get out more. Just disconnect. Thank you. Have a great day.
1: Have you seen the movie WALL-E?
2: Well, I was going to say Matrix, but yes, that's true too.
1: Yeah, I think the caller, has a good point.
2: Yeah.
1: They may not know what the earth looks like. 866-607-8383.
0: Be a part of the show tonight. 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
10: 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And the-

0: There they go, almost on time this morning. Mom is coming out the front door strong with a double-arm kid carry. Looks like Dad has the bags. Daughter is bringing up the rear. Oh, but the diaper bag wasn't closed. Diapers and toys are everywhere. Ooh, but Mom has just nailed the perfect car seat buckle for the toddler. And now the eldest daughter, who looks to be about 9 or 10, has secured herself in the booster seat. Dad zips the bag closed, and they're off. Ah, but looks like Mom doesn't realize her coffee cup is still on the roof of the car. And there it goes. Oh, that's a shame. That mug was a fam favorite.
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I really appreciate you waking up and starting Saturday with me here on After Midnight. I'm your host, Granger Smith. What has got you up so early on a Saturday? Call me, 866-607-8383.

0: Morning, Granger. Todd here, driving into Cleveland Cliff. Crane operator out in the flab yard. I just want to say thank you for giving me a great ride into work every morning, and I appreciate you. Have a great day.
1: 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I really appreciate that. There's

0: It's time for some country thoughts with Earl Dibbles Jr.
1: 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I just took the scenic route for 4 hours with no signal.
0: You've got it locked on After Midnight.

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Yeah, seriously. It turns out rule number one doesn't apply when someone's recording it on video. And Earl Dibbles Jr. is going to share this dumb criminal story.

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1: Now this one right here, what was she thinking? A school teacher in Arkansas got herself arrested for running what folks are calling a kid fight club. Yeah, you heard me right. There's video of teachers telling kids to hit each other right there where the sun don't shine. A whole crew of them got hauled off to jail with bonds higher than a deer stand in November. I mean, come on. That ain't how you run a school. Dumb.
0: Thanks so much for hanging out here on After Midnight with Granger Smith.
2: What's up? 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
6: Saturday morning, early risers, what's up? This is After Midnight. I'm your host, Granger Smith. Thank you for making this America's favorite radio program. I've got some good news. Besides the fact that it's Saturday, hang tight, I want to read you that. Plus, there is some Nashville news. Have you heard about it yet? Well, Ann Hudson is coming in here quickly to inform you. Hang tight for all of this. Don't touch that dial.

0: All right, here's a good news story. 9 gold coins hidden beneath the altar of a centuries-old English church have provided a much-needed boost for repairs.
1: Interesting.
0: That's where you can find some giving for the church.
1: That's right.
0: Reverend Joe Lee discovered the coins and a handwritten note from an anonymous donor while preparing the St. Wilfrid's Church for a Good Friday service. The coins had apparently been left there for several years, and they were later said to be worth nearly $40,000.
1: Wow.
0: It's crazy. The church leaders say that this surprising gift will help preserve the 700-year-old building and keep it open for the Lancashire community. That's a good news story.
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0: What's up? This is Granger Smith here. 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
8: My name is Joel, and I came to St. Jude Children's Research Hospital in December of 1987 to be treated for osteosarcoma, which is bone cancer. 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
1: Sometimes we think when the wind blows outside that it's a bad thing. Oh man, it's windy today. Hey, I like it when it's a windy day. It's stirring things. 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It's knocking that stuff out. It's cleaning things up a little bit. 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It's cleaning it up a little bit. 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I think you're going through a stirring season.

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Have you checked out our After Midnight Instagram lately? 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Do you like keeping up with some of your favorite artists? 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

0: Hey, Granger, this is Nick from Perry, Florida. I'm just making my rounds as my nightly duty as a security guard. Love listening to y'all all night. Y'all have a good one. Thank you.
1: Hey, brother, thank you so much for that, man.

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0: Ann Hudson coming in with the latest Nashville updates. And what do you have for us today?
1: Well, did you see this? Granger Lainey Wilson is returning to the small screen, and this time she's showing off her comedy skills. Tell you about that coming up in your Nashville news next.

0: from Nashville's Music Row. It's Ann Hudson.
1: So Lainey Wilson's acting resume continues to grow after appearing in Yellowstone and the movie Reminders of Him. She'll guest star in episode 9 of the upcoming second season of Netflix's Leanne.
2: Is that my favorite cousin?
3: You know it is.
2: Just get over here.
3: Me and Mike broke up. I'm dying inside.
1: Season 2 of Leanne premieres August 27th on Netflix. Well, this is cool. Russell Dickerson got the ultimate compliment, and it came from one of the country music's biggest legends. Russell recently shared his slowed down cover of Colin Baton Rouge.

0: Garth actually commented, I can't imagine what it's like to have that much talent. Sincerely, love you, pal. Russell's very calm response, bro, I'm geeking, in all caps. And honestly, think I would do the same.
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Hey, thank y'all so much for sharing Saturday here with me on After Midnight. Before you take off and get this weekend started, let me remind you, God is great and he's worthy of our praise. 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

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And for that, we'd like to say thank you kindly. 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

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This cute little country girl called mine. 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
13: 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This one's going to be longer. Way longer. 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

day, Pots Farm was a place to go. 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Y'all ain't listening. Them old dirt

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0: 94.9 The Bull, little Stella Lefty there in Boston. I'll never be able to not say it, Boston.
1: Boston.
0: Ever. It's, I always, every time the song comes on, I always hear that, I'm just a band out of Boston. I can't do it every time. I love it, though. Love it. Hey, this is Jones, and we got TC here. We're down here broadcasting live for the Skydog Shoals experience over at the Renaissance Shoals Conference Center, 10 Hightower Place in Florence, if you want to pull it up on the Google Maps. The event has been going on, what, it started yesterday, right?
1: Last night, yeah. It started, I think, 4:30, and they went last night. Jackson Dean, country artist, play here on the Bull. Closed out the show last night, and getting ready for a big day today.
0: Yeah, and so the gates are going to open, or they just opened, or well, I can't. I'm on somebody else's laptop.
1: 3 o'clock, yeah.
0: It's 3 o'clock today, so I don't know what time zone he's on, but yeah, the gates open at 3:00, and the music is going to kick off at what, 3:30?
1: Yeah.
0: Yeah, and go until 11 o'clock tonight, and you know, we've got this kind of. We're just talking about it. This is like super posh. We're in a we're in a hotel room overlooking the pool and the stage. This is like the best radio experience I think I've ever had. This is amazing.
1: Disc jockeys, DJs, we don't usually get this treatment. You know, it's usually a hot pavement.
0: It's
1: somewhere.
0: Rolling out the royal treatment for sure. But no, this is awesome, man. And I'm just, again, I'm a musician, so it's like I'm out looking at this stage and just drooling. I mean, this, the stage and the setup and everything is just beautiful out here. And the fact that we've got 3 days worth of music right here in our backyard is such a great thing that you can take advantage of. And where do they find tickets at? It's Shoals Now, right?
1: Yeah, Shoals. You can go Shoals Now because that's got the link right there. You can find the itinerary and then a link right there to the tickets, so you can get a day ticket for today. And like I said, we're getting ready for. They were doing a sound check just a moment ago, jamming some Allman Brothers. I mean, that's what it's all about, is celebrating the Southern music, Southern rock. And Skydog, of course, Dwayne Allman's nickname, so honoring the legacy of Dwayne and the Allman Brothers. And you know, I guess it was the family down there, Angela Hacker and James LeBlanc and Bay Simpson from The Voice. And they're going to have that tribute to the Allman Brothers band with some of the guys that played with the Allmans and played in Greg Allman's band. So, I mean, we're talking about some people who know the music inside and out.
0: I guess. He's just saying, I had to step out on the balcony just a little bit ago because I was like, surely they're just going through and running, like, they're just running test sound, or they're just running a CD. It sounds so good, man.
1: Yeah. It's the band out there.
0: It's the band out there. It's like, I seriously thought they were just playing, like, pre-recorded music. Man, this is going to be an awesome show, and it's going to go on through the rest of today. Like I said, gates open at 3. It's going to be going until 11 o'clock tonight, and then, of course, it's going to be running tomorrow. You can get a pass for just today, or today and tomorrow, if you want to go through and check it out. And we actually just had some folks from the radio station just a second ago saying, man, it's hot out there. We're going to go hang out by the pool. Yeah. Like, I mean, this is a lot of fun, man. You need to come down and check it out.
1: Yeah, might as well come out early and hit the pool. And, you know, matter of fact, you know, music starts at 3:30. You can be poolside listening to the music. You know?
0: There's no better way to do it. Yeah, definitely. It's going to be a lot of fun. Again, like I said, we're out here broadcasting live for Skydog, the Shoals experience. It's over at the Renaissance Shoals Conference Center. You can obviously Google it. Go get tickets over at the Shoals Now. .com. Getting back into it. We got some Shania Twain. 94.9 The Bull. 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

That's Ella Langley's new radio single from her Dandelion album. It's called Loving Life Again. Hey, y'all, it's Kelly Sutton, and we are loving life this weekend right here on Y'all Access. We're going to spend the next 3 hours talking about all the stuff happening in Music City right now. Jelly Roll, Chris Young, and more are all on the way. But first, it's Riley Green with Worst Way.

Riley Green on Y'all Access with Worst Way. New music is coming from him next month, so make sure you circle September 18th on your calendar. He's going to drop That's Just Me on the 18th. Now, have I heard the album? Yes, I have. Are there some fun special guests? Also, yes. I can't tell you anymore. It's Kelly in Nashville, and at the end of the tour this summer, Jelly Roll told fans he's going to take a significant break from touring. He said like 1 to 2 years. I do hope that even if he's not on the road during that time, he's still going to make some new music for us. Also, I do want him to rest and take care of himself. So do what you got to do, Jelly. Here's a song from his Whitsitt Chapel album. This is Halfway to Hell.

0: you've got y'all access to all the latest in country music with me, Kelly Sutton. So the guys at Low Cash are up to something fun this weekend in Daytona. They're kicking off the NASCAR Cup Series Coke Zero Sugar 400 by performing a pre-race concert on the track.
1: Yeah, that's going to be awesome. We've done a couple things with NASCAR this year, and you know, I feel like the fans are very similar to what we have in our shows, too.
2: So we're also just connecting with NASCAR on a business level really well right now. I mean, they're using us for a lot of things. We're big fans of what they do, and we're starting to write some NASCAR-themed type songs.
0: From there, they're going to Mexico. Country Splash, a brand new country music festival in Cabo. No wonder they love this life.

You've got Y'all Access with me, Kelly Sutton. And as I'm sure you've already heard, we lost an absolute legend and one of the cornerstones of country music this past week, the one and only Dolly Parton. Since then, there has been an outpouring of grief and love for Dolly from the country music community and all over the world. This is a loss that's truly hard to believe. I mean, Dolly's just one of those people who was larger than life. It seemed like she would always be around. Every artist in country music loved and lauded Dolly Parton, and she recorded many collaborations throughout her career, both with the artists she came up with and younger up-and-coming artists. She joined Brad Paisley for an especially poignant song in 2005, all about the place we land when we leave this life. Here's When I Get Where I'm Going.

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segment on Y'all Access. That's Straight Line. It's Kelly here. So Megan Maroney gave Nashville two nights to remember last weekend when she brought her Cloud 9 tour to Bridgestone Arena. It was her final two shows. A huge weekend for Megan. She had a few special guests join her. I'm going to run down those in just a few minutes. But first, this next song is one of our favorite moments from the show. You can catch video of it over on our socials at Y'all Access Radio. Here's Megan Maroney with Medicine.

0: Megan Maroney giving somebody a taste of their own medicine in that one. She gave Nashville two great shows last weekend to close out her Cloud 9 tour. She brought out a few special guests. Night two, Lady A joined her for Need You Now, and Kenny Chesney came out to do their duet, You Had to Be There. Night one, she surprised the crowd with Dan and Shay. So you might not have known Dan and Shay had a connection to Megan, but they told me on a recent episode of my podcast, Country Heat Weekly, Megan has been singing that song for a while.
1: Yeah, Megan Maroney used to cover Tequila and stuff, like probably when she was like 17 years old. It's like, all right, now we feel old. Yeah. No, but it's a testament. We're grateful to have like still be in the game.
0: They did it together at her sold-out show in Nashville. Here's Dan and Shay with Tequila.

Deanna Shea hanging out with us and bringing the tequila. It's Kelly Sutton coming to you from Nashville. So we haven't heard much from Morgan Wallen since he finished out the summer edition of his Still the Problem tour. Now, I have a feeling new music is coming. I mean, that's usually how his process works, right? Until then, I've got one of his radio hits from this summer. I mean, he had a couple. Here's Don't We on Y'all Access.

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A new collaboration from Brandon Lake and Cody Johnson. That's When a Cowboy Prays. It's Kelly in Nashville, and while some tours may be winding down as we get to the end of summer, you don't have to worry about that with Zach Topp. He's taking his cold beer and country music way into the fall. Zach has a revolving door of openers, including several weeks with Marty Stewart and his fabulous Superlatives. He's going to be playing the arenas in the U.S. through the end of October, and then he finally closes it down right here in Nashville. So taking a look at his tour schedule, it seems at this moment you might find him somewhere south of Sanity.

0: Zach Taub on Y'all Access with me, Kelly Sutton. Now, among my other jobs, I do a morning show in Nashville, where recently Grand Ole Opry star Josh Turner stopped by. We were celebrating the 20-year anniversary of his second album, Your Man. And just for you, your Y'all Access pass lets you listen in.
1: Talk to me about when this came out. We just looked it up, January 24th, 2006. What was going on in your life back then?
2: A few things. The day that it debuted on the album chart, which usually happens a week after the release,
1: okay.
2: I had been scheduled to come here to the Opry.

0: 43 because the president, President Bush 43, was scheduled to speak here. So I was literally on my way from home to the Opry House, and then I get a call saying, hey, the record just debuted at number one and sold over 101,000 copies, you know, in the first week. And I was like, holy moly, that's crazy. So I'm like, so I find out that my record debuted at number one. I end up getting to meet the president, take my picture with him and everything. And then when I get home, Jennifer meets me in the driveway and says, I got some news for you. And I was like, what? She basically told me that she was pregnant with our first child. So all of that happened on the same day.
1: Here's the title track from that album. It's Josh Turner with Your Man.

0: 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Good. We're heading to the Opry with Carrie Underwood.
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2: 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We'll be right back.
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0: Don't make him hit the brake show. Jordan Davis kicking off hour two of Y'all Access with Turn This Truck Around. Okay, who wants to come to the Opry with me? Carrie Underwood played back-to-back shows on country music's biggest stage both Friday and Saturday last weekend. So four shows in one weekend. Now, I hosted Friday night shows, but during one of the Saturday night shows, she honored legend Randy Travis. It was the 40th anniversary of him becoming an Opry member. And to make the moment even more special, Carrie presented Randy with an Opry member scarf. Now, before you think about like some knit winter scarf, no, it's nothing like that. It is a gorgeous Manuel-designed piece, exclusively created for Opry members.
1: Mr. Randy Travis, this is for you. You are so special to all of us, certainly to me, to country music, to the Grand Ole Opry. We celebrate you and your legacy. You're incredible talent, but anybody that knows you knows that you're great because of your heart and because of the person that you are. On behalf of all of us, we are just so glad to celebrate you tonight and your 40 years.
0: Randy was obviously thrilled. It's always so fun to see him out at shows. Although he lost a lot of his vocal abilities several years ago due to a stroke, you can tell he still loves country music and being a part of it in any way he can. Congratulations on 40 years of Opry membership, Randy.

0: Carrie Underwood with the song she once recorded so beautifully with the man who originally sang it, the one and only Randy Travis. It's Kelly in Nashville. So have you seen any good concerts this summer? There are so many tours out right now. Cody Johnson has a rotating cast of artists on his Live in 26 tour throughout the summer. But there's one that has been a constant, Clint Black. It's pretty cool to see them tour together. He is changing it up for the fall, though. Starting in September, he's going on a little run in Canada and Washington, and Terry Clark is going to be joining him for that. Just trading one legendary cowboy hat for another. Here's Cody on Y'all Access, trying to get a horse back.
1: He's a ranch hand in a pinch, man. Hotter than the red on the cattle brand. Cause she's a gold digger with a quick trigger. A cast iron skillet swinging lid flipper. Now he's a double wide on the county line. Sipping on a six pack of Lone Star Light. She did him dirty, took him

horseback. Now he's a buckskin, 15 hands, 5-time team road champion.

Tyler Hubbard on the show that gets you inside country music. That's Back Then, Right Now. So Ella Langley is busy on her Dandelion tour with multiple hits floating around on the radio airwaves. Her song, Choosin' Texas, is still dominating the Billboard 200. But she's also had a country radio number one with Morgan Wallen for their song, I Can't Love You Anymore. Ernest, a friend and former tourmate of Morgan's, will join Ella as an opener on the next leg of her shows. They're going to be in her home state of Alabama this weekend. They're playing in Auburn, but I bet some of y'all listening on the Bear are going to roll on over into enemy territory just for the show. And that's totally okay. You know it's just going to be a big party for her. Ella and Morgan are together right now on your radio with I Can't Love You Anymore.

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1: Max McNown on the show that gets you inside country music. That's Done For. You've got y'all access, and I've got plenty more music coming your way. Right now, it's a guy who is revamping his 2026 tour to hit a few more cities next year. Luke Combs is taking his My Kind of Saturday Night tour back out on the road for 12 more dates, starting April 3rd in Arlington, Texas, home of the Dallas Cowboys. We'll talk to one of his openers coming up next, but he's on y'all access right now with Sleepless in a Hotel Room.

0: Luke Combs on your radio. He's gearing up for another run of his My Kind of Saturday Night Tour 2027, taking out groups Treaty Oak Revival and Shenandoah, along with Avery Anna, as openers for a dozen shows next spring. Now, you may recall Avery won the New Female Artist of the Year Award at the AACMs this past year. And joining Luke's tour will be another career milestone for her.
1: Yes, I am going on tour with Luke Combs, which is quite literally insane. I've never done a stadium tour before, so I'm super excited. My manager, I don't even remember where we were, but I was stoked he told me, and I was freaking out. And my crew and my band and stuff, they were super stoked too, because we haven't done anything like that before. I don't know, I just went immediately to creative mode and thinking about the show and the set list and all of the above.
0: This song, in a packed stadium, is gonna rock. It's Avery Anna with Blood Runs Thicker.

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Okay, did you hear Miranda Lambert is playing a one-night-only show in Nashville in October with a 12-piece string orchestra? The October 1st show is also the grand opening of a brand new music venue called The Truth. I know, seems like an odd name for a venue, but it's based off that old saying that country music is nothing more than three chords and the truth. Now, between us, I'm thinking that string section is going to have way more than three chords at their fingertips, but it sounds like an amazing night of music. In just a few minutes, we're going to get the backstory from Russell Dickerson on his new song. But first, we've got an early hit from Tucker Wetmore. 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

0: Kelly's hanging with the stars. So you are too.
1: Another just kind of title I had of very simple play on words. Worth your while, worth your wild. And I was just like, you know, I feel like we were listening to some sort of heavy rock or something before we were writing it or something. Like, we just started riffing. Like, Casey Brown started playing this big, fat, that just kind of thing. I just started, like, kind of freestyling over it. Like, what is this? Where does this song go? What does the melody do? How do we, you know, land this hook? And it was one of the, that's how I love really, like, getting songs started, is maybe musical direction first, as opposed to how do we perfectly wrap up this hook in a beautiful bow, right? It's just like, get the vibe, get the feeling, get the energy there first, and then

0: Hey there, it's Kelly in Nashville, and the country music community, really the entire world, is still in shock over the passing of Dolly Parton, which was announced by her family on Tuesday. Now, even though Dolly was 80, she still wasn't slowing down. She didn't want to. In fact, I hosted Dolly's last public appearance, the opening of her Tennessean truck stop in June. Another amazing project that she got to see come to fruition in the past year was her musical, Dolly, a true original musical, which opened in August in Nashville. The last time I interviewed her was on the red carpet opening night.
1: Maria and I have been working for about 6 years on the script, and now we've got it here, and we're changing stuff every day. Bart is very picky. He's very good.
2: Is he picky?
1: Yeah, he's great to work with, but he'll just change the least little thing, and I'll think, well, what did he do that for? And then I'll look at what he's done, and it's like, oh, my Lord, that just made all the difference in the world. That's what's great about a great director. They know how to pull it all together and make it work.
0: The musical is currently gearing up to move to the Broadway stage, like the big one in New York City, not Music City. The show is going to open at New York's St. James Theater on January 19th, 2027, which would have been Dolly's 81st birthday. She was such an amazing woman, and here's one of her most famous songs that she wrote about her upbringing. This is Coat of Many Colors.

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0: That song takes me back to the beginning of summer a bit. That's Taylor Swift with I Knew It, I Knew You. You know, Dan and Shay's new album, Young, has been out for a couple weeks now. What do you think about it? Let me know over on socials. You can find us at Y'all Access Radio. Personally, I'm loving it. And I'm especially loving the collaboration they did with Cody Johnson. The guys broke the news about that collaboration on my podcast, Country Heat Weekly.
1: I don't know if we're allowed to. We're going to do it anyways.
2: Do it.
1: We literally yesterday recorded Cody Johnson on the old guys.
2: Do you know we love Cody?
1: Kojo's the goat, man. Like, he's just...
2: I am thrilled.
1: He sounds so good on this song. And I feel like we tracked your vocal and his vocal at the same time. And y'all were just pushing each other. Like, he's an amazing singer. It's hard to sing with this guy. He's like the best singer ever. And Cody's amazing too. And I feel like y'all challenged each other in the best way. And it just, I don't know, it's special. I've been like the biggest Kojo fan for years. We met him in Wichita, like 2013. We're out on radio tour doing the thing. And we just like hit it off. I feel like we both do a different thing. We occupy a different space in country music. But all along the way, we've had mutual respect for each other. He's been out there busting his

0: but we've been doing the same thing. It's going to be a last minute addition. Sorry to our label for that little fire drill, but it's going to be good. It's going
1: to
0: be good.
1: They sound so good together. Take a listen to Dan and Shay with Cody Johnson. Here's the old guys on Y'all Access.

Something new from Dan and Shay and Cody Johnson. It's called The Old Guys. I really love that combination of artists. In fact, I think another great duet for Cody would be Lainey Wilson. Don't you think? I really am kind of surprised they haven't done something together yet. Maybe someday. You know, she did team up with John Mayer for this next one, which came about because John and Lainey were recording at the same studio out in Los Angeles. This is Phone Keys Wallet.

Kane Brown on the show that gets you inside country music. That's Woman. The guys of Old Dominion are still on their How Good Is That World Tour. They're taking it to Las Vegas next weekend for back-to-back shows at Planet Hollywood Resort and Casino. You know they're going to be singing this one. Here's Memory Lane.

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0: That's the new one from Jelly Roll. It's called Hands Up. And you're hearing it right here on Y'all Access. I'm Kelly Sutton, and I am so glad to have you with me. Okay, Lauren Elena's song with Chase Matthew is all about her ex-boyfriends. So, would you be surprised if I told you her husband, Cam, is the one who chose it to be the single? Well, that's exactly what happened.
1: Oh, my gosh. My husband thinks he needs a plaque, you know, for putting all my exes together. He played it for Chase. He believed in this song. So now my husband thinks he gets to pick out all of my singles and all of my songs forever.
0: I love that. I mean, Cam has a good ear. Maybe she should let him. Here's Lauren and Chase with All My Exes.

on the show that gets you inside country music. It's Y'all Access. This is Kelly Sutton, and I hope Luke Combs has been enjoying some of his time off since the end of his My Kind of Saturday Night tour. His kids aren't quite old enough to go to school yet, so he's not experiencing the back-to-school rush most parents are going through right now. Luke's up next with a song that I am loving. This is Be By You. It's going to get stuck in your head. Sorry, not sorry.

You've got Y'all Access with me, Kelly Sutton. And as I'm sure you've already heard, we lost an absolute legend and one of the cornerstones of country music this past week, the one and only Dolly Parton. Since then, there has been an outpouring of grief and love for Dolly from the country music community and all over the world. This is a loss that's truly hard to believe. I mean, Dolly's just one of those people who was larger than life. It seemed like she would always be around. Every artist in country music loved and lauded Dolly Parton, and she recorded many collaborations throughout her career, both with the artists she came up with and younger up-and-coming artists. She joined Brad Paisley for an especially poignant song in 2005, all about the place we land when we leave this life. Here's When I Get Where I'm Going.

0: 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We'll be right back.
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0: got y'all access to all the latest in country music with me, Kelly Sutton. So the guys at Low Cash are up to something fun this weekend in Daytona. They're kicking off the NASCAR Cup Series Coke Zero Sugar 400 by performing a pre-race concert on the track.
1: Yeah, that's going to be awesome. We've done a couple things with NASCAR this year, and, you know, I feel like the fans are

The guys of Low Cash singing one big country song right here on Y'all Access. Well, this is the place to get all the country music and the inside scoop, so I feel that's pretty fitting. It's Kelly in Nashville. Thomas Rhett is still busy on his Soundtrack to Life tour, taking it to Louisville, Kentucky and Columbus, Ohio, the second weekend of September. But I hear he's also working on a new album. Love that. It'll be the first album since his 2024 project about a woman. So I think he's due. Now, I do wonder if there's going to be a song about his son, Brave, on the album. Actually, Brave would just be a good song title in itself. Until we get some new music, I'm going to spin one from the last album. Here's After All the Bars Are Closed.